0: Be still
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1: I was driving home the other day and listening to the radio in the car. They were interviewing an animal rights lawyer. That's right, not a human rights lawyer, but an animal rights lawyer. The world moves on. Now, don't get me wrong, the last thing that any of us wants to see is cruelty to animals, but an animal rights lawyer. G'day, I'm Bernie Diamond. That got me thinking. Animal cruelty's out, but every day, most of us eat lamb or beef or chicken or fish. We drink milk and we eat cheese and eggs. In other words, we use animals for our own well-being, often at the cost of their lives. Now, we don't have a problem with that because it's a generally accepted principle that the lives of animals have far less value than the lives of people. But why? They're no less beautiful. Plenty of them are pretty smart, but there's something missing. They're missing our humanity. But what's that about? The most plausible answer that I've come across is that you and I are made in God's image. Like a fine painting signed by a famous artist, we bear his mark. And that's worth something. What an awesome idea. You and me made in the image of God.

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0: The Lord says,
1: I have come down from heaven not to do my will, but to do the will of him who sent me. And this is the will of him who sent me, that I shall lose none of all those he has given me, but raise them up at the last day. John 6, 38-39.
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1: Daughter, sister, wife, mother, grandmother.
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0: Employee.
1: Church leader.
0: Carer.
1: But whoever we are, whatever we do,
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1: We don't have to look too far to see that this world is not a peaceful place. Every day we only have to turn on our TVs or look at the newspaper in print or online to see another war, difficulty, problem, disaster or confusing decision. I'm sure, like me, you often feel like despairing. You may have even asked yourself, where will this all end? How do we find God's peace when it seems like the world is in turmoil? The good news is that we are not in control, but there's one who is. The Lord is sovereign over all things. In Psalm 46 verses 6 and 7 we read, "Nations are in uproar, kingdoms fall. He lifts his voice, the earth melts. The Lord Almighty is with us. The God of Jacob is our fortress." Even though the nations rage, God is on the throne and the ending is written. One day, Jesus will return and make all things new. All war, strife and suffering will cease. Those who have trusted in him for salvation will be with him forever in heaven. The future is secure. As a child, I remember being terrified the first time I watched a particular film. It wouldn't be very scary at all by today's standards, but there was lots of hiding behind a cushion, and I spent quite a lot of the time with my eyes closed. The second time I watched the film, however, there was no need for that. Why? Because I knew how it ended. I knew that it all worked out in the end. I knew that the hero won. Yes, there were uncomfortable, intense moments, but the fear was gone because the ending was never in doubt. We long for peace in our world, but even when it comes, earthly peace is fragile peace. Growing up in Northern Ireland, I've always been incredibly aware of that. But Jesus brings a peace unlike the peace the world gives. It's not a fragile peace, it's a peace that will last. So no matter what you see on the news today or tomorrow, yes, we lament the pain and suffering in our world. Yes, we pray for peace to reign. But we do not need to fear. God is sovereign. The ending is written. Jesus wins. May you know his peace today and always. My name is Shelley Spires and I'm a primary school teacher from County Armagh.

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1: "Have faith in God," Jesus answered. "Truly I tell you, if anyone says to this mountain, 'Go, throw yourself into the sea,' and does not doubt in their heart, but believes that what they say will happen, it will be done for them." Mark 11, 22 and 23.
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1: From the beginning, the Bible is a story of hope. 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Abraham didn't know the first thing about God. 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One day, God appeared to Abraham as he had appeared to Adam and Eve in the garden. 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
1: Thank you, Jesus, for your wonderful love. 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
1: if you love those who love you, what reward will you get? Are not even the tax collectors doing that? And if you greet only your own people, what are you doing more than others? Do not even pagans do that? Be perfect, therefore, as your heavenly Father is perfect. Matthew 5:46-48.
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Texts that seem impersonal. Tweets rather than conversation. 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
1: The scriptures say that everyone is made in God's image, but what does that mean? I'm Tanya Harris of God Conversations. The idea makes more sense against the backdrop of the ancient Near East world. Back then, the gods were understood to dwell in temples, and the god's image was placed inside to represent it. Priests would pray for the spirit of the god to indwell the image, and people would come and bow down to it. Now, can you see what image of God means? But here's the difference. The Creator God's temple is not a building. It's the whole world. And God's image is not a statue. It's people. We even see God breathing His Spirit into them. Knowing this changes the way we see each other. Everyone is made in God's image. Everyone made to represent Him. 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
1: Thank you, Jesus, for your word. 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
1: "Here I am. I stand at the door and knock. If anyone hears my voice and opens the door, I will come in and eat with that person, and they with me." 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
1: Today's theme is Heaven's Forgiveness. And the reading is Matthew chapter 18, verse 23. The kingdom of heaven is like a king who wanted to settle accounts with his servants. This story about forgiveness is quite shocking. Jewish rabbis said an offense must be pardoned three times, after which there was no forgiveness. When Peter asked Jesus, "How often must I forgive my brother?" he upped that to seven. But Jesus raised the bar. See Matthew chapter 18, verses 21 and 22. In his kingdom, forgiveness is offered 70 times seven times, in effect unlimited, because that's how God, our judge and king, acts as he settles accounts with us. Romans chapter 3, verse 23 says, "All have sinned and fallen short of the glory of God." And the prophet Habakkuk fearfully confessed, "Your eyes are too pure to look on evil. You cannot tolerate wrongdoing." Yet, in his love, God longs to redeem us from sin's penalty of separation from him forever. In Exodus chapter 34, verses 6 and 7, Moses encountered this compassionate and gracious God, slow to anger, abounding in love and faithfulness, maintaining love to thousands, and forgiving wickedness, rebellion, and sin. The only way to reconcile his hatred of sin and deep desire to show mercy was to send his beloved Son to live a sinless human life and then willingly lay it down to redeem ours. It is good to reflect often on the gospel that Jesus died because of his love for you and me, and to remember the terrible suffering it meant for him. Do you think that thanking him helps us to forgive those who have wronged us? Lord Jesus, our gracious Saviour, let the truth of heaven's forgiveness sink into my heart and make me generous to others. Amen.
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1: I want to dance like David. I want to faith like Paul. I want to sing like Silas tearing down the prison walls. I want to face that fire. It won't burn me though. God's got my back. Let's do it. Hey, put those hands together.

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1: therefore, if you're offering your gift at the altar, and there remember that your brother or sister has something against you, leave your gift there in front of the altar. 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Matthew 5:23 and 24.
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0: word of God cleanses us. Cleanse me from the secret sin or hidden sin. What is that secret sin? What's that hidden sin? See, a hidden sin is any sin that is not confessed and wept over and placed under the blood of Jesus. See, when you confess, what are you doing? You're agreeing with God, because God can see through us. But when you refuse to confess, when you rationalize, when you explain away, well, because this has happened, because so-and-so did this, that means you're disagreeing with God. And you know where that's going to take you. The only way I know how to deal with sin in my life is to confess it and repent of it and place it under the blood of Jesus Christ.
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1: Hello, I'm Anna Rees Green. The Archbishop of Canterbury has said her prayers are with the family of the driver killed in the Bedford train crash. Passengers reported hearing a blast, which some compared to a bomb, and said they heard screams. Overall, 80 people were taken to hospital. The Christian Railway Mission were at the scene offering prayer and pastoral support. Now, a sharp drop in humanitarian funding has left refugee children increasingly vulnerable to hunger, child labour and early marriage. That's according to international charity World Vision. Funding for humanitarian aid fell by 40% in 2025 after Donald Trump cut US aid to just $2 billion. And Scott

0: And let's pray for safety in all this hot weather. Oh, Heavenly Father, thank you for your creation, how good it is, how wonderful it is to enjoy the sunshine and the warmth. Father, we pray, please, that you protect people in this heat wave. Father God, please, especially in water, please would you protect children. Please would there be real understanding of the risks that water, cold water and open water pose. Please, Lord, have mercy, we pray, in this heat wave. And thank you so much for it, Father. In Jesus' name, amen. Well, let's do it, shall we? Worship Central right here. Loads and loads of tunes to start your day, like Brooke Ligitwood, Undignified, to start off this morning.
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David Woods, Undignified. Premier Praise on a Sunday morning, 7:05 morning to you. Hope you're all right. Hope you're enjoying the weather. Are you feeling it a little bit? Yeah, we've got an amber extreme heat warning for parts of southern and

eastern England and South Wales for tomorrow, actually. Temperatures could peak at 35 degrees. Whoa. Yeah, it is a warm one. I hope you're making the most of it or enjoying it as much as you can. It's the solstice today, the summer solstice, the June solstice. The longest day of the year is today and the proper official start of summer. Well, that makes sense, doesn't it? We're feeling it, right? I think it's good that it feels like it as well today, isn't it? It does mean it's the longest day. It also means that tomorrow you can tell everyone the nights are drawing in when you get back to work. So, tell you what, the nights are drawing in, aren't they? They'll be like, what are you on about? It's a heat wave. Yeah, exactly. I've had quite a busy week being away quite a lot this week. It's nice to be back with the family, to be honest. Nice to actually be in the same house, you know, under the same roof. Although, at night anyway, like today I'm not with them. I'm not at church with them on sabbatical today, so I can't be at our church again today. Visiting a friend of ours, actually looking forward to seeing their church. That is quite good fun. Hope you got a good Sunday lined up, whatever you're doing today. The World Cup continues, of course, more football. It's very summery, isn't it, with the World Cup and everything and the weather. It's very good. On the way, for King and Country to play you next, this is Emily Weiss now. Yet not I, but through Christ in me. To this I hold, my hope is only Jesus. What about yours this morning? Well,

the King and Country Miracle, Premier Praise, 7:14 morning. You are a miracle if you're trusting in the Lord Jesus. New creation has arrived in you. It's a miracle that you've been brought from death to life, isn't it? If you're trusting in Him this morning, that is a very good thing indeed. Sometimes it can be hard to feel it, can't you? Can't it be? Even on sunny days, to be honest, even on the longest day, even on the lightest day, we can feel the darkness, can't we? But whether you're feeling super blessed right now and on top of the world, or you're struggling with the challenges of day-to-day responsibilities, you might want to make a note of Premier Lifeline's number for the moment when you need it. A bit of extra support, that kind of thing. 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The number is 0300 111 0101. That's 0300 111 0101. Premier Lifeline is there to point you to God in the good times and the bad. 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Jonathan Edwards on the way for you next. After this, what a great hymn about the blessings we have in the Lord Jesus. Whether we feel it or not, in Him we have every spiritual blessing, don't we? Celtic Worship. Come.

Welcome to Be Still and Know. I'm Jonathan Edwards, and this is our opportunity to hear what God is saying to us today. Philippians chapter 2, verses 14 and 15. Do everything without complaining and arguing, so that no one can criticize you. Live clean, innocent lives as children of God, shining like bright lights in a world full of crooked and perverse people. We probably all complain from time to time, but as a way of life, it can be very destructive. It's been wisely said that complaining doesn't solve problems, it only attracts them. Complaints were clearly a feature of the church in Philippi, and Paul was eager that they should stop. His comments remind us of the people of Israel during their 40 years in the wilderness. Even though they had observed God miraculously leading them out of slavery in Egypt, it wasn't long before the complaints began. Complaining and arguing is so destructive. Paul challenged his readers to live in such a way that they couldn't be criticized, because that would only damage their Christian witness. Paul had no illusions about how hard this would be. His description of the world being full of crooked and perverse people was clearly based on his own personal experiences. He knew how tough life in the world was, and he could see that if the Philippian Christians lived out their faith in the way that he had described, they would shine like bright lights. They would stand out from the people around them. No doubt they were often tempted to withdraw from the world, but Paul insisted that their calling was to be in the world. If you've been to Christian conferences or holidays, you may well have had the feeling that it would be wonderful to stay there, enjoying the worship and fellowship. It can be very hard to get back into normal life after those precious times. But God has not called us to cut ourselves off from the world. He uses these special times to build us up so that we can live our lives in the midst of people who think and act very differently from us. Tough as it may be, we need to play a full part in the life of our communities, praying that, miraculously, we might be able to shine the light of Christ in our dark world. So let me ask you a question. In what way are you able to shine for Christ in your daily life? And now let me pray with you. Lord, forgive us for those times when we're prone to complain and argue. Fill us with your Spirit today so that we'll be able to shine however tough life might be.

Amen. I'm so glad you've joined me today, and I encourage you to join me every day for Be Still and Know here on Premier. Or you might like to join the thousands of people who listen to this on podcast, which is, of course, available at any time. I hope you have a great day today. God bless you.

SCU Worship and Kaylee Bryant. That is Wild Rushing Wind on Premier Praise. Just coming up to 7:30 right now. Hey, it's Ben with you this morning for Sunday breakfast. Hope it's going all right for you. Are you into podcasts? What do you listen to when you haven't got your regular podcast? I find this like maybe the episode didn't download or something, or it's not been released yet, or something like that. I'm like, oh, what do I listen to? Here's a tip for you, right? God's Work podcast. Have you heard about this? Your work, you see, matters more than you might think. Whether you're a gardener, a carer, a barista, a lawyer, whether you're retired. And in God's Work, the podcast, Tom Nelson helps you rethink our daily work as a holy place where faith grows, character is formed, and God's purposes are lived out. 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There is my tip for a good podcast for you right now. I listened to quite a few things when I've been away this week, quite a bit actually, and listened to quite a few things. One of the things I did though is a bit of airport car park evangelism. What on earth is that about? We'll talk about that next. Right now, Elevation Worship. Honestly, this song is so popular, especially on Josh's show with the kids on the after school club. Elevation Worship, Premier Praise.

Elevation Worship and Praise on Premier Praise. It's 7:34. Good morning to you. Ben with you for Sunday breakfast this morning. So a bit of airport car park evangelism. That's what I've been engaging in this week. It sounds a lot better than it really is, honestly. It sounds way more impressive than it really is. So I went away just for a few nights and I left the car in the airport car park. It was one of those car parks where they park your car for you. So you kind of, you drop it off and then they go park it. Goodness knows where they park it. So I'm thinking, I should tell you what I should do. I was listening to Premier Praise on the way to the airport. I thought what I'll do is I'll leave it on Premier Praise, you know, turn up a little bit so that the person who drives the car to wherever they park it gets a little bit of Premier Praise. Who knows what they might hear about the Lord Jesus, right? Isn't that a great idea? Airport car park evangelism. How often do you get to do this? Or maybe when you put your car in for its service or its MOT and you know they're going to switch on the ignition and run it, or they're going to go park it somewhere or whatever they're going to do, you know they're going to hear what you've been listening to, right? Don't you? Yeah, bit of evangelism through Premier Praise blaring out. Isn't that a great idea? So I thought I was quite pleased with myself. And then I got back from my little trip and picked up the car. And Premier Praise was still set into the DAB radio. Unfortunately, it turns out the signal was really, really bad at that present moment in that little place. So maybe they didn't hear very much. I think my aerial was a bit wonky, actually. I had to adjust it later. So, you know, maybe not so good. But God is sovereign, right? He can use it in whatever way he wants to. Please, Lord, use it. And if not, that's okay. We trust him, don't we? City of Light, Matt

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The Belonging Company. He Shall Be Praised on Premier Praise. 7:47 morning. Ben with you this morning. Sunday breakfast. That's the June solstice, summer solstice today. Longest day of the year. Start of summer in the Northern Hemisphere. It's also going to be baking. We have a heat wave, very much so. The Met Office issued an amber extreme heat warning for parts of southern England and eastern England and South Wales for tomorrow and Tuesday. Temperatures may be peaking at 35 degrees. Wow, I quite like the heat, but that is pretty hot, isn't it? In the football, more going on with the World Cup today. We've got Spain in action this afternoon, 5 o'clock against Saudi Arabia. Belgium in action, 8 o'clock tonight against Iran. That's quite fun, isn't it? Some big teams playing there, some maybe underperforming teams as well. It's all very exciting. England. Wow, that was all quite exciting, wasn't it? They're back on Tuesday evening, 9 o'clock, taking on Ghana. Brilliant. I'm on the way for you in just a moment. Something I've been really encouraged by this week. If you feel insecure, as we so often do, bit of Galatians that I've enjoyed this week coming for you. After Jordan Smith, this is Oh Happy Day, the day our sins are washed away, trusting in Jesus now. On Premier Praise morning.

Jordan Smith, Oh Happy Day on Premier Praise. The day you trust in the Lord Jesus, your sins are washed away. Praise him. Headlines on the way just before 8 o'clock this morning. I've loved this verse this week. This is so good. If you ever feel insecure, just, you know, wondering about our identity, you know, worry what people think of us, that kind of thing, it's a great verse for you. Galatians 6:14. May I never boast except in the cross of our Lord Jesus Christ, through which the world has been crucified to me and I to the world. You see, Paul's writing to the Galatians. They're being influenced to be circumcised, to follow the law. And these dodgy teachers, well, they, you know, they want to do that so they can boast in what they've got these Galatians to do, and they can look really good and look really holy. But Paul's like, no, I don't do any of that. I'm not trying to impress people. Actually, the world's been crucified to me and I to the world. No, I don't boast in anything that people think of me. I only boast in the Lord Jesus Christ who died for me on the cross for my sins and rose again. That's what he boasts in. Wouldn't it be so good to be so secure in your identity like that, that you just know God approves of you and loves you and has saved you, and it doesn't matter what people think of you? And, you know, wouldn't we love that more? Well, we can be more and more like that, can't we? As we reflect on what Jesus has done for us and by his Spirit as he changes us. That is very encouraging. Oh.

0: never ends.
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6: 1 Thessalonians chapter 4, verses 14 to 18. For we believe that Jesus died and rose again, and so we believe that God will bring with Jesus those who have fallen asleep in him. According to the Lord's word, we tell you that we who are still alive, who are left until the coming of the Lord, will certainly not precede those who have fallen asleep. For the Lord himself will come down from heaven with a loud command, with the voice of the archangel, and with the trumpet call of God, and the dead in Christ will rise first. After that, we who are still alive and are left will be caught up together with them in the clouds to meet the Lord in the air. And so we will be with the Lord forever. Therefore, encourage one another with these words.
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8: Hello, I'm Anna Rees Green. The Archbishop of Canterbury has said her prayers are with the family of the driver killed in the Bedford train crash. Passengers reported hearing a blast, which some compared to a bomb, and said they heard screams. Overall, 80 people were taken to hospital. The Christian Railway Mission were at the scene offering prayer and pastoral support. Now, a sharp drop in humanitarian funding has left refugee children increasingly vulnerable to hunger, child labour and early marriage. That's according to international charity World Vision. Funding for humanitarian aid fell by 40% in 2025 after Donald Trump cut US aid to just $2 billion. And Scotland's hopes of creating history at the World Cup have taken a big knock with a 1-0 defeat to Morocco. That's your latest Premier News.
7: 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Your voice of hope.
9: 8 o'clock. Hello, morning. Ben with you this morning for Sunday breakfast. Hope you're all right. Bit of a heat wave going on. Longest day of the year as well today. That's exciting, isn't it? Yeah, summer is truly here. That is for sure. We've got loads and loads of worship music for you in the heat today, in the sunshine maybe as well for you. Ron Canole kicking us off in just a second. Got some CC Winans on the way in a bit too. We'll be talking about prayer as well and being persistent in prayer.

0: whatever way. Father God, please, would your will be done, and would we have a peaceful, just and fair country for all, we pray, where your gospel can flourish. We ask for the best thing, Lord, that we don't know what that is, but we know you do, and we ask for it in Jesus' name. Amen.
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O'Leary, Morning Into Dancing. That is what the Lord Jesus does for us. He changes us completely, doesn't he? From death to life, from hopelessness to hope. That is good news on a Sunday morning. 6 minutes past eight. Morning you, Ben with you. Bit of a heat wave on then, isn't there? An amber extreme heat warning for parts of southern England and Wales tomorrow and on Tuesday. Could be highs of 35 degrees. Wow, that is pretty toasty, isn't it? Hope the night wasn't too hot for you already. Looking like a pretty

peachy day today. If you like the sunshine, I hope it's good in your neck of the woods. We've got England playing again this week, haven't we, on Tuesday? Did you catch the match this last week? Whoa, that was pretty exciting, wasn't it? A friend of mine at church told me that he had a few people over to watch it. One of the guys from church wore a Croatia football top. Thinking, what are you doing? He's supporting Croatia for? He's like, I'm not. I just haven't got an England shirt. It's quite brave, really, isn't it? I mean, it's nice. Why not? Yeah. We're for all nations, aren't we? That's good. Well, the Lord Jesus is. So are we. This is Jamie Pritchard, Nate.

0: Oh, we play loads of her, don't we, on Premier Praise? And so we should too. Morning, Ben with you, 8:14 right now. So praying, okay? How's your prayer life? Persistent? Do prayers have an expiry date? If God's mercies are new every morning and we're encouraged to pray persistently, what happens to the prayers we've prayed for years? Do they somehow run out, or are they held before God eternally? And how do we reconcile the biblical call to pray without ceasing with Jesus' warning against babbling on like the pagans? Good questions, right? They touch on some of the deepest mysteries of prayer, these questions of faith and of God's timing, very hard things to fathom. Well, joining Premier's Esther Higham to explore them was Brian Heasley, the International Prayer Director at 24/7 Prayer. And Esther asked him if we ever need to nag God in order to have our prayers answered.
1: It's almost like, I don't know if you remember Record Breakers, but years ago, that old program where they used to stack dominoes, you know, and you kind of had the world record for knocking over dominoes. And there's almost like every time we pray, something happens, but it's almost like we're stacking dominoes and we keep going and we keep going. And I guess the challenge for us is we're not eternal beings. Well, we will live eternally, but you know, I say that because I believe that God is like beyond time. And so we are often time constrained. I think about like the children of Israel in Egypt. Imagine the guys that prayed in the first 50 years, Lord, set us free, possibly passed away. Then the next generation, Lord, set us free, they pass away. Eventually, their prayers are answered 400 years after they're taken into captivity. But it doesn't happen right away. So I find that quite challenging, that, you know, it doesn't always happen straight away, and we don't always see the end of and the answer to our prayers this side of glory. But then, Esther, obviously that doesn't help people who are struggling in current crisis and praying for real and immediate needs for loved ones and family members who aren't well and not necessarily seeing the answer. And that's the piece to me where it's really important that we don't gloss over the fact that sometimes our prayers do feel unanswered.
2: And prayer is difficult sometimes, isn't it? Why is it so difficult?
1: Well, it is and it isn't, isn't it? I mean, I think probably, and I dare say this as the International Prayer Director for 24/7 Prayer, prayer is sometimes boring. You know, it's, but like, I can't remember what I had for breakfast last Tuesday, but it was good for me. You know, and I do something every day because it's good for me, you know, and so sometimes it is this kind of persistent, keep on going, keep on going, keep on knocking. I have these moments where I feel like I'm on a mountaintop and God is very present, but I have these other moments where I've just got to keep knocking and keep knocking, keep going.
2: Yeah, there's something in that, isn't there? There's a kind of a labour in prayer, isn't there? There is the chipping away. And do you think, this is a huge theological question, which you might have to come back on to fully answer, but is that in a way because we are chipping away that something that is not of God in order so that something of God can come through? You use the example of, you know, the people of Israel praying to be released from slavery in Egypt. Is that, you know, an image in some ways of having to chip away at something that isn't giving way and then it does?
1: Yeah, I mean, there was someone who said something along the lines of, it was George Buttrick. He said, prayer is beating on heaven's door with bruised knuckles in the dark.
2: That's quite a bleak picture, actually, though, isn't it? Because that kind of says like we're asking God to do something. But is it the other way that actually we are knocking on the door of, you know, it says the gates of hell will not prevail against the kingdom of God. So is it the opposite way that we're actually knocking on the doors of hell and what the
1: well, yeah, I mean, Bruce Coburn said, I'm going to kick the darkness until it bleeds daylight. I guess if you want a more positive, strain on it. So, yeah, maybe it's a little bit dark, but I was trying to get over that sense of like it is just that kind of, you got to keep going. And there will be moments where it's your knuckles feel bruised because you keep banging, but the door's not being opened. But I do think we step into praying the will of God, and God's will is that his kingdom come, that darkness be set back, that, you know, lives are transformed. So sometimes stepping into his will and praying his will can take time because we don't understand his timing.
0: It is good thinking about prayer, isn't it? That was Brian Heasley, International Prayer Director at 24/7 Prayer, explaining to Premier's Esther Higham why God calls us to be persistent in prayer and why unanswered prayers don't necessarily mean God isn't listening. Well, this is Premier Praise on a Sunday morning, 8:19 right now. And on the way, I've got a Discover track for you from Hulvey. Hope you're going to enjoy that. And Lindy as well, and Drew after this. This is Hope City Worship.
3: Let's go. We're going to have a good time tonight.

0: Hey, what we got without love? Why you hover over the tight basket but never gave a hug? His pants sag, you don't like him, try to push him out of church the whole time. He was suicidal.
1: You stay when I had nothing. You spoke through a bush and it won me. John, you the one that's before me.
0: I know you for me, you the one that for me.
1: I'm praying.

Well, they are pretty cool, aren't they? Hulvey and Lindy and Drew. That is Speechless on Premier Praise. I feel cool playing that song. Don't know about you. We need to feel cool, don't we, in this heatwave. 8:26. Ben with you on a Sunday morning. Hope you're all right. I've got a podcast recommendation for you, you know. Maybe one you could check out while you're sitting in the sunshine this week, or maybe actually if you're not sitting in the sunshine because you're going to be at work and you need to know, like, what am I doing in my job? Why am I doing this? Well, how about this podcast, God's Work, the podcast. Your work, you see, matters more than you might think, whether you're a gardener, a carer, a barista, a lawyer, or retired. In the God's Work podcast, Tom Nelson helps us rethink our daily work as a holy space where faith grows, character is formed, and God's purposes are lived out. You can find it by searching God's Work, the podcast today, or find it easily on Premier Plus and be encouraged in God's vision for your daily life of work. That might be a very good thing this week if you're stuck in work and there's no aircon. You're like, oh, I just want to be outside or want to be doing something else. Check that out. That might be good on the way home from work or something like that. Talking about being outside in the sunshine, it was our summer fete last weekend for our school. There was a bit of summer fete hoarding going on. What is that about? We'll talk about that. Stay right there. I'll play Bristol House next. What a friend we have in Jesus after this. So good. Christine Stanfield, Gloria

God who reigns in the heavens, who speaks to nothing and even nothing has to obey. What is this word impossible to Yahweh? Who is the one that brought us?

0: As women, we all have different roles.
1: Daughter, sister, wife, mother, grandmother.
0: Roles that morph and change through life. Housewife.
1: CEO.
0: Employee.
1: Church leader.
0: Carer.
1: But whoever we are, whatever we do,
0: we are Christian and we are women.
1: Find real women
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1: and real faith
0: at Woman Alive,
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Bristol House. What a friend we have in Jesus. This is Premier Praise, 8:37 morning. You've got a friend. You've definitely got a friend in the Lord Jesus, you know. If you trust in him, if you come to him as your saviour, well, he'll be your brother. He'll be the one who rescues you and has you safe forever in his hand. We praise him for that. Okay, a bit of summer fete hoarding going on. Okay, have you been to any summer fetes so far this season? We had our school summer fete last weekend. And it's one of those summer fetes where it's like cashless. You have to buy the tokens at the gate and then spend them inside the fete, right? So we bought a whole load of tokens and gave our children a wodge of tokens to go around and do various things, various games, you know, tombolas, all that kind of nonsense, all these little things. Good fun stuff, right? Also, you could buy food and drink, all right? Now, we actually gave them tokens for food and drink as well, so they wouldn't get hungry, right? When they needed it, they'd come to us for that. So that was all boxed off, we thought. One of our children, we've got three children, one of our children at the end of the fete comes up to me with two cans of Coke and a cake. And this child of mine is like, yeah, this is what I bought with my tokens. So he didn't like have them in the fete. These were to take home. This was his, oh, so I said it now. His or hers little stash. Yeah, I mean, I was thinking, that would have been me when I was this child's age. That's exactly what I would have done. I'd have been like, hang on a minute. What's the point in spending these tokens on these silly games that aren't going to last? I could get a stash of things I'm not allowed at home. Take him home, knowing full well mummy and daddy can't say no because they gave me the tokens. Isn't that great? Brilliant. Talk about building bigger barns and storing up things, you know, and then saying, you know, I can put my feet up now. I'm thinking there might have been a parable about that Jesus told, actually. Yeah. But let's not go into that right now, though, shall we? I've got Phil working to play you in a bit. But right now, this is Why We Praise on Premier Praise Morning.

0: The Lord says...
1: Jesus gave them this answer. Very truly, I tell you, the Son can do nothing by himself. He can only do what he sees his Father doing. Because whatever the Father does, the Son also does. John 5:19.
2: Premier Praise, where the worship never ends.

He's the hero of heaven who conquered the grave. He's done great things, hasn't he? Jesus is our Saviour. We praise him today for trusting in him, saving us from sin and from death to real hope. Morning, it's Ben here, 8:47. This is Sunday breakfast. Hope you're all right. Bit of a heat wave going on then. An amber extreme heat warning for parts of southern England and eastern England and South Wales for tomorrow and Tuesday. Could see temperatures up to 35 degrees. It's looking pretty warm as well today. Wow. I like the heat. I hope you're staying safe, whatever you're doing, getting hydrated and all that good stuff. Longest day of the year today as well. Official start of summer in the Northern Hemisphere. We are tilted fully to the sun. Oh, don't get me into all that. I don't really know about it, but something like that's going on anyway. Now, on the way for you, what is it to be truly blessed? The verse from Revelation I've loved this week on the way. After Jervis Campbell now.

That is Jervis Campbell and Belief on Premier Praise 850. Morning, Ben, with you 10 to 9. So we've got headlines on the way just before 9 today. What is it to be truly blessed? I love this verse from Revelation that I was looking at this week, right? Revelation 22, verse 14. Blessed are those who wash their robes, that they may have the right to the tree of life and may go through the gates into the city. Blessed by a bit of washing. Yeah. And do you like doing your washing? No, nor me either. But this is not you doing the washing. This is the Lord Jesus doing your washing, washing you clean, washing your robes. So you've got clean robes. So you are free of all the dirt, of all the shame, of all the sin, of all the rebellion against God that you and I have done and still do. And yes, that gives us the right to the tree of life. What? Being back in the Garden of Eden with God forever, life forever. Yeah, that's exactly what John means in Revelation. That's exactly the blessed place, isn't it? Being with God forever, washed clean by the Lord Jesus dying for you and rising again. It's not being blessed that we have everything in life. No, it's not that. And it's not being blessed that we've just, you know, lived such a great life we can be really proud of ourselves now, because we haven't. No, it's being washed. It's doing your washing, or rather, the Lord Jesus doing your washing for you, hey? Isn't that good? Praise him. Oh,

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7: Psalm 37, verses 7 to 13. Be still before the Lord and wait patiently for him. Do not fret when people succeed in their ways, when they carry out their wicked schemes. Refrain from anger and turn from wrath. Do not fret. It leads only to evil. For those who are evil will be destroyed, but those who hope in the Lord will inherit the land. A little while, and the wicked will be no more. Though you look for them, they will not be found. But the meek will inherit the land and enjoy peace and prosperity. The wicked plot against the righteous and gnash their teeth at them. But the Lord laughs at the wicked, for he knows their day is coming.
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8: Hello, I'm Anna Rees Green. The Archbishop of Canterbury has said her prayers are with the family of the driver killed in the Bedford train crash. Passengers reported hearing a blast, which some compared to a bomb, and said they heard screams. Overall, 80 people were taken to hospital. The Christian Railway Mission were at the scene offering prayer and pastoral support. Now, a sharp drop in humanitarian funding has left refugee children increasingly vulnerable to hunger, child labour and early marriage. That's according to international charity World Vision. Funding for humanitarian aid fell by 40% in 2025 after Donald Trump cut US aid to just $2 billion. And Scotland's hopes of creating history at the World Cup have taken a big knock with a 1-0 defeat to Morocco. That's your latest Premier News.
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9: 9 o'clock. Hello, morning. Ben with you this morning for Sunday breakfast. It is Father's Day as well today, as well as being the longest day of the year as well. Official start of summer and all of that. A whole load of worship music on the way for you in the heat and in the sunshine today, like Lucy Grimwald to play. Lou Fellingham kicks us off in just a second. Let's start by praying on this Father's Day with this great verse from Galatians chapter 4 that is about God's fatherly care of all of us, actually. He's the real father, isn't he? Galatians 4 verse 4, but when the set time had fully come, God sent his son, born of a woman, born under the law, to redeem those under the law, that we might receive adoption to sonship. Because you are his sons, God sent the Spirit of his Son into our hearts, the Spirit who calls out, Abba, Father. Heavenly Father, thank you. We can cry out to you as Father now, whatever our experience of fatherhood. Father God, thank you that you are the real, awesome, ultimate Father, and you've adopted us if we're trusting in the Lord Jesus. He's redeemed us and we are safe and we are secure. And how we praise you for that today. We pray for those

the perfect song for Father's Day, isn't it? Because it is about God as your father, that actually, if the Son sets you free, well, you are a child of God. You're a son, actually. He's your father. Happy Father's Day to you. We can say that, can't we? No matter what experience of fatherhood you've got currently or in the past, you've got a great heavenly father in the Lord Jesus. Trust in him. He's your father forever. We praise him today on Father's Day. It's also the longest day of the year today, the June solstice, and a pretty toasty warm one as well. That is good. I think it's good. I'm quite enjoying the heat. But yes, there is an amber extreme heat warning actually in place for tomorrow for much of England and South Wales. So do take care tomorrow. Tell you what, football, of course, on the World Cup today. We've got some matches still coming your way. So Spain are playing tonight at 5 o'clock. I don't know, you know, if you've got a dad, you know, in your midst who you want to give a good Father's Day to, just a little tip. Spain, Saudi Arabia, 5 o'clock today, right? Just make sure it happens. They'll enjoy it. Yeah. Or Belgium, Iran at 8 o'clock. I'm just saying, you know, it's my little tip for you. All right. It's not compulsory, just an idea. We've got Philippa Hannah and Israel Houghton on the way for you next after Lucy Grimble. All praise belongs. Let's praise him today. In our

0: Lord says,
1: "The one who is victorious I will make a pillar in the temple of my God. Never again will they leave it. I will write on them the name of my God and the name of the city of my God, the New Jerusalem, which is coming down out of heaven from my God. And I will also write on them my new name." Revelation 3:12.
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Philippa Hannah and Israel Houghton, Till the Whole World Knows. Hey, morning, 9:14. Ben with you this morning. I've got a podcast recommendation on the way for you in just a bit. Right now, it's Father's Day, isn't it? Why can we call God Father? Why is that again? Shall I remind you? That verse I read to you at the start of the hour. It's a couple of verses from Galatians 4. So good. But when the set time had fully come, God sent his son, born of a woman, born under the law, to redeem those under the law, that we might receive adoption to sonship. Adoption. Because you are his sons, God sent the spirit of his son into our hearts, the spirit who calls out, Abba, Father. So you are no longer a slave, but God's child. And since you are his child, God has made you also an heir. Wow, in God's family. How come? Well, because of the Son, because of the Lord Jesus, God the Son, who actually came born as a man, as a human being, born under the law so he could redeem you and me. And we could be adopted. That's the best thing ever, isn't it? Whatever our experience of earthly fathers has been, well, we have the ultimate heavenly Father, don't we? We can cry out to him, Father, by the Holy Spirit. We know him as our Father in the Lord Jesus. That is so good today, isn't it? And we can give thanks, can't we, for fathers who reflect that, maybe. Maybe you've got a great dad who does reflect that. Maybe you know great dads who reflect that in your church family, like real father figures, that kind of thing. Well, it all comes from him, doesn't it? That wonderful, awesome Father God. Praise him on Father's Day today. Going to play Evelation Elevation Residence next after this.

Elevation Residence anywhere on Premier Praise. 9:22. Good morning. It's Ben with you. Hope you're all right today. Maybe you're back to work tomorrow and thinking, oh, it's going to be so hot. Oh, can't face it. Oh, work's hard. Work definitely is hard and it is broken in this fallen world, isn't it? But actually, your work might matter more than you think. I've got a podcast recommendation to help you see just that. Whether you're a gardener, a carer, a barista, a lawyer, or retired, it's the God's Work podcast, where Tom Nelson helps us to rethink our daily work as a holy space where faith grows, character is formed, and God's purposes are lived out. You can search for it, God's Work, the podcast today, or find it easily on the Premier Plus app and be encouraged in God's vision for your daily life, for your work. Isn't that cool? Actually, I've got a thing you could say if you go to work tomorrow to everyone. Do you know it's the longest day today? Do you know that? It's the longest start of summer today, longest day today, which means tomorrow, the night's drawing in. So you can go in the heatwave and go, oh, do you know what? Yeah, autumn's coming. Yeah, nights are drawing in. Chilly, isn't it? Maybe something like that. You could do that. It'd be fun. Right. Maybe. On the way for you just next, how we nearly ruined next door's Tesco order. We'll talk about that next day here. Brian.

Johnson, Jen Johnson, Living Hope. We've got Living Hope in the Lord Jesus, haven't we? He's alive. He rose again, took death, paid for your sin, and there is everlasting life in him when you trust in him. Praise him. 9:28, we nearly ruined next door's Tesco order. Oh, this is a funny moment. So Tesco truck pulls up outside our house. We get Tesco deliveries, right? And I was like, that's fine. I'm not supposed to get one today, are we? To Catherine. She's like, no. So he's right outside our house. Are you sure we didn't book one by accident? Because that's the kind of thing that happens, isn't it, quite often? You're like, oh no, I accidentally did. So we looked at Catherine's email. It's like, yeah, the email said the day before, your Tesco order is due tomorrow. It's like, oh no. They've come and they've probably just like got like one pint of milk on there or something. You know, they're going to cost us a fortune in the delivery fee. So I sent Catherine out, very noble of me, sent Catherine out. Catherine's like, no, just don't unpack it. No, we want to cancel. It's a mistake. And thankfully, the Tesco driver managed to be sensible and say, You're number 8, yeah? No, we're number 6. Oh, I'm here for number 8. Oh, it's a good job he said that, isn't it? Or we'd have cancelled it. It was next door's delivery, wasn't it? He's just parked outside our house. Our neighbour comes out, ready to receive it. We're like, oh, I'm really sorry. We need to cancel your entire order. That is funny. He never gets Tesco orders. Like, it's quite a funny moment. That would have been hilarious, wouldn't it, if we'd cancelled the whole thing? Can you imagine how bad that would have been? Now, we looked later. Turns out the email that says your Tesco order is due tomorrow is one of those AI things, you know, where it kind of tries to interpret your emails, tries to tell you what's going on in your life. Yeah, don't tell me what's going on in my life if you're going to get it wrong. Hey, don't do that. Brilliant. I've got a pocket wisdom next for you after this. Premier Praise.

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1: G'day, I'm Bernie Diamond. Every now and then life can be the pits. Things are chugging along just nicely, and then it all goes off the rails. In an instant, life's crashing down around us, and we're left wondering, where's God in all this? One day, I asked God from the depths of my heart, where are you in my life? And very gently, God replied, always. I will always be a rock for you. My strength is forever with you. My living streams will revive you with the cool waters of my spirit. The peace of my wilderness will rest and restore your soul. And as you travel down life's road, remember, I always go before you to calm the raging sea, to fill the babbling brooks, to light your path and to clear your way so that your road may lead ever closer to me. Never again will you be desolate, for I will make my home in you. Those mountains in front of you have stood for an age, but I will stand with you for eternity through the one whom I sent to prove my love for you. My son Jesus is your rock. Stretch out your hand and he will take your burdens.

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It's Premier Praise, 9:39. Ben with you. Hey, happy Sunday to you. Happy longest day today. June solstice today, longest day of the year today. It's going to be a light evening, isn't it? And it's going to be very bright and sunny and very boiling hot as well today, all over the UK. There is actually an extreme weather warning, a heat warning for parts of southern and eastern England and South Wales for tomorrow and for Tuesday as well. Could hit 35 degrees. That is pushing it, isn't it? That is pretty warm. Stay safe in all of that, won't you? It's Father's Day today as well. You know, great day to give thanks for father figures in our lives, whether it's a biological father or a father figure in our church family, something like that. There are some really good examples, aren't there? And there are some tricky things too that we have to think about on Father's Day too, and that can be really hard too. We've got a great Heavenly Father, don't we? We have a real awesome forever Father, and through his Son, the Lord Jesus, he's brought us into that family. He's adopted us if we're trusting in him. That is great news every day, and especially on Father's Day, I think so. Going to play Terrier next. This is Johnny Cash. Oh, man, classic or what? For a Sunday morning.

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Kerrion, Ye Remain on Premier Praise. Hello, morning. It's Ben with you. Quarter to ten right now, and Sunday morning. Hope you're all right. I'm talking about like AI, doing you a mischief, like I was talking about with our Tesco order, nearly blunder a few minutes ago. Do you know what? This week, I've never ever done this. Have you ever done this? I was reading a book, or maybe you've never done that, but no, I was reading a book, and I went to swipe up on the book, turn the page. Have you done that? You're like reading, it's a book, isn't it? It's a book. What am I doing? Oh man, seriously? Technology is doing me a mischief. It really, really is. It's kind of like when you go to open your house with your car keys and try and

Barrett's Premier Praise. That's Built My Life. 10 to 10, Ben with you. I'm back, God willing, next Sunday morning for breakfast from 7. Also on Drive, actually, this Friday afternoon as well. In for Josh, that'll be a new experience for us all, won't it? Maybe I'll see you then as well. Hope you have a good day, whatever you're up to, whether it's Father's Day things or whatever it might be today. Stay cool as much as you can in this heat wave. This is Brooke Ligertwood now. What a great song. This is amazing. This is greatness and Premier Praise. God bless. The Lord bless you and keep you.

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5: On the evening of that first day of the week, when the disciples were together, with the doors locked for fear of the Jewish leaders, Jesus came and stood among them and said, "Peace be with you." After he said this, he showed them his hands and sighed. The disciples were overjoyed when they saw the Lord. Again, Jesus said, "Peace be with you. As the Father has sent me, I am sending you." And with that, he breathed on them and said, "Receive the Holy Spirit. If you forgive anyone's sins, their sins are forgiven. If you do not forgive them, they are not forgiven."
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6: Hello, I'm Anna Rees Green. The Archbishop of Canterbury has said her prayers are with the family of the driver killed in the Bedford train crash. Passengers reported hearing a blast, which some compared to a bomb, and said they heard screams. Overall, 80 people were taken to hospital. The Christian Railway Mission were at the scene offering prayer and pastoral support. Now, a sharp drop in humanitarian funding has left refugee children increasingly vulnerable to hunger, child labour and early marriage. That's according to international charity World Vision. Funding for humanitarian aid fell by 40% in 2025 after Donald Trump cut US aid to just $2 billion. And Scotland's hopes of creating history at the World Cup have taken a big knock with a 1-0 defeat to Morocco. That's your latest Premier News.
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7: Good morning to you. Just gone 10 o'clock. It's Sunday morning. It's the 21st of June. You're with me, Lydia Bennett, on Premier Praise. It's great to have your company. Thank you to the Premier News team for bringing us the headlines and, of course, to Ben Vane for taking us through the first part of the morning. You're in the right place for all your favourite worship songs, songs to encourage you, build you up and to get you singing and dancing. Believe you me, I think your vocal cords are going to be sore by the end of the next few hours because some absolute bangers on the way. Hillsong Worship coming your way, Chris Tomlin as well, Chandler Moore with a throwback, in fact, coming your way in the next few minutes. But before we dive in, we like to pray here on Premier Praise. We like to begin each hour with our eyes fixed on Jesus. So let's pray. Father God, we thank you that you have given us gifts and skills. Lord, you have blessed us with abilities. Lord, with good friendships, with good relationships, Lord. But you've given us really great gifts. Lord, help us to use those gifts for your glory. Help us to use them within our church communities. 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Help us to have the confidence, Lord, to do that. Give us the opportunities to use the skills that you have given us. 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We want to serve you wholeheartedly. Help us to do that. In your holy name we pray, Jesus. Amen.
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From the songs you sing along to the artists we think you should hear, this is Premier Praise, where the worship never ends.

We the Kingdom and Crowder with Glory Glory on Premier Praise. I love that one from We the Kingdom and Crowder. House of Worship was just before starting off our hour with Agnieszka. Now, how do you say that? I would say Agnieszka, but some people, I've heard it said Agnieszka. I guess, what does the Latin actually, I mean, I never studied Latin, so I don't have a clue, but I think it's Agnes. You know, in French, lamb is l'agneau. I believe. I'm just remembering my A-level French. I think it was l'agneau. So there we go. Maybe you can let me know. How do I say Agnieszka? Agnieszka? Agnieszka? Tell me your thoughts on that. In just a moment, we're going to be talking about aliens and extraterrestrial life. I'm going to say that again. Extraterrestrial. That is quite a mouthful, isn't it? We're going to be talking about that after this from Bloomhouse.

0: Bloomhouse and Leslie Jones with Nothing But the Blood on Premier Praise. You're with me, Lydia Bennett, on this Sunday morning. So good that you're here. Now, I've got a question for you. What has God got to do with aliens? Now, you may have caught the latest sci-fi epic from legendary director Steven Spielberg that came out last week, Friday. It's called Disclosure Day, and it sees a meteorologist and cybersecurity expert teaming up to expose a government conspiracy hiding the existence of extraterrestrial life. Its director, Steven Spielberg, has said that if the film came to life, it would shake a lot of people's faith. But what does the Bible offer us? Does it offer us any clues about life out there? And would the existence of aliens contradict our faith? Well, Premier's Esther Heim spoke to film critic Reverend Andy Godfrey, as well as Reverend Dr. Dave Gregory, a Baptist missioner in science and the environment. Here's Andy on his love of the film.
1: I loved it. I absolutely loved it, Esther. I thought it was a real throwback to, you heard Steven Spielberg there talk about Close Encounters. It's kind of like almost like a sequel to Close Encounters. What happened? What would have happened if the events of Close Encounters were made public? So it's really kind of following on from that. I thought it was terrific. I just thought the film was incredibly entertaining. Thoroughly enjoyed it. It's a bit old-fashioned. It's been accused of being so, but I'm an old-fashioned kind of guy. I like my movies big. I like my movies exciting. I like my movies full of special effects. I like my movies with great acting. And it also has a fabulous John Williams score, which I've been playing on rotation. So, yeah, for me, it ticked all the boxes.
2: Did it make you feel differently about aliens?
1: Absolutely not. I don't have it. If there is life out there, I wouldn't have any problem at all. Because you say, where does it leave God? God must have created life out there. So if there are aliens, why don't we believe God created them? Why can't we believe that in a universe as vast and infinite as it is, we are not alone? And the Bible sort of talks about other strange creatures other than human beings. You know, you've got them right through Revelation. You've got them in Genesis 6 in the story of Noah with the Nephilim. And I just think, why would it shape my belief in God? It increases my belief in God. It increases my faith.
2: Wonderful. These are exactly the questions we're going to try and delve into. David, I don't think you've had a chance to see the film yet. I mean, it's literally hot off the press, isn't it?
3: I did actually go and see it last Friday.
2: Tell me what your thoughts are.
3: I agree with Andy. It was a great film. You know, it's got all the things of a classic kind of action film, car chases, train chases, you know, conspiracy theories and trying to reveal the truth to the public. Even a Snow White moment, I felt, even a cast back to fairy tales. And actually, from a Christian perspective, it was woven through with Christian themes about truth, about revelation. Even a moment at the end about speaking in tongues and interpretation, I think you could say, actually. Spielberg keeps coming back to this theme, doesn't he, in E.T. and Close Encounters. And even there was a TV series called Taken he was involved in as well with aliens. And so he's returned to this, which is a constant thread through his career, really.
2: Again, David, for you, did it shed any new light on the question of whether there is alien life out there?
3: No, not really. I think speaking as a scientist, you know, we don't know if there's life elsewhere in the universe. It's a really hot topic that scientists are delving into at the moment, trying to discover if there's other life within the solar system. I think we're more thinking about very simple life, not life like us, intelligent life like us, complex life like us. And the reason we're doing that is because we're fascinated to know if what happened on Earth might have happened elsewhere in the universe. And we just don't know the answer to that. Personally speaking, I flip-flop between two possibilities. One, that the universe is teeming with life, a bit like the Star Trek or the Star Wars universe, which is so popular. Or on the other hand, at other times, I think the universe has to be this big and this old for it to have happened once on this earth, and maybe that was God's intention. But whatever the answer, God is the God who creates. God is the God whose activity is woven through the long history of creation, is woven through life on earth. So for me, there is no conflict between the idea of being life elsewhere and our faith in God.
0: That was Premier's Esther Heim chatting with Reverend Dr. Dave Gregory, a Baptist missioner in science and the environment. You also had the voice of film critic Reverend Andy Godfrey, author of God on Film. And as ever, you can listen back to that conversation in full on Premier.plus or on the Premier Plus app. You're with me, Lydia Bennett, on Premier Praise. More great music to boost you in your faith, to get you singing and dancing and just praising God this morning. Dreaming the Impossible is on the way after this.

Vineyard Worship there and Dreaming the Impossible with Swing Wide as we come up to 10:30 on this Sunday morning. I hope your Sunday has got off to a really great start. Maybe you are in the car heading to church right now. Maybe you're an early bird and you had a super early church service and you're on your way back. If that is you, respect to you, because that is an early start for a weekend. Maybe you're just getting some bits and bobs done at the moment. Maybe you're just chilling. Because you know what? It's the weekend and that is allowed on a Sunday. This is a day of rest, Sabbath day. Maybe you've got your church service later on today. Whatever you're up to, I'm so pleased that you're here because I've got so many great tunes on the way. Jordan Smith coming away. He's got quite a voice. But first, here's Chris Tomlin.

0: 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Learn to do good, seek justice, rescue the oppressed, defend the orphan, plead for the widow.
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God behind Bars Music and Ryan Ellis with Set Me Free on Premier Praise. Isaiah chapter 1 verse 17 was our snippet of scripture just before. I've got a great tune from Chandler Moore coming your way in the next few minutes, but first, here's John Abel.

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Antoine Bradford with Lungs on Premier Praise this Sunday morning, this Father's Day. I hasten to add, no, I hadn't forgot about it, I promise you. Just, it was at the back of my mind, but I've remembered it now. And I will also need to remind you that I actually did send a card and a prezi to my dad. I did not forget. But I wonder whether you have sent a card or a gift to that father figure. Maybe it's a mentor in your life. Maybe it's a biological father. Maybe a stepfather or a grandparent, whoever is that male role model in your life. I hope you've shown them how much you value them today. Now, your work matters more than you might think. Did you know that? Now, whether you're a gardener, carer, barista, lawyer, or you're retired, in the God's Work podcast, Tom Nelson helps rethink our daily work as a holy space where faith grows, character is formed, and God's purposes are lived out. 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Jordan Smith on the way after this.

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4: 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Vindicate me, my God, and plead my cause against an unfaithful nation. Rescue me from those who are deceitful and wicked. You are God, my stronghold. Why have you rejected me? Why must I go about mourning, oppressed by the enemy? Send me your light and your faithful care. Let them lead me. Let them bring me to your holy mountain, to be the place where you dwell. Then I will go to the altar of God, to God my joy and my delight. I will praise you with the lyre, O God, my God. Why, my soul, are you downcast? Why so disturbed within me? Put your hope in God, for I will yet praise him, my Saviour and my God.
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5: Hello, I'm Anna Rees Green. It's understood Sir Keir Starmer has been told by the Foreign Secretary to stand down. Following Andy Burnham's win in the Makerfield by-election, there's renewed pressure on the Prime Minister to resign. Yvette Cooper has joined around 100 Labour MPs demanding a change in Downing Street. Now, the Archbishop of Canterbury's embarked on a five-day visit to Palestine and Israel. It comes as Tehran's leaders say they've closed the Strait of Hormuz after Israel continued to bomb Lebanon despite their two-day-old peace deal with the US. And in Louisiana, dozens of imprisoned fathers have been reunited with their children for a fishing and barbecue day trip. The Restorative Justice Project was organised by Christian mission God Behind Bars. They partnered with Angola Prison to reunite families. That's your latest Premier News.
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6: Hello, good morning to you. Just gone 11 o'clock. It is Sunday the 21st of June. It's Father's Day. And you're listening to Premier Praise with me, Lydia Bennett. Thank you to the Premier News team for the headlines there. Now, I hope that you have shown that male figure in your life, whether it's a grandparent or just a mentor, an uncle, a friend, whoever it is, I hope you've shown them how much you appreciate them. Maybe a cheeky card, maybe just a lovely text message. Or maybe there's a new dad, a friend or a brother, or whoever it is. Maybe there's a new dad out there. Or maybe you're listening right now, you're thinking, I'm a new dad. This is my first Father's Day as a new dad. Well, my prayers are with you. And speaking of prayers, we are going to pray as we always do to kickstart our hour here on Premier Praise. My name is Lydia Bennett, by the way. Let's pray. Father God, we thank you for wonderful father figures in our lives, for the wonderful men in our lives. whoever it is, maybe it's a really great mentor, maybe it's our biological father, maybe it's a stepfather, whoever it is, Lord, we thank you for them. Lord, I pray that you would be with those father figures today. Lord, would you encourage them in the role that they have? Lord, I pray that you would help us as well, those who aren't fathers, to encourage the men in our lives, to support them, to speak truth over them, to speak life over them. Lord, help us to be compassionate to them as well. We pray this all in Jesus' name. Amen.
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The queen of worship in my eyes, Brooke Lidgetwood with Greatness on Premier Praise. Leland, just before, with a classic throwback there, Lion and the Lamb. You're with me, Lydia Bennett, as we come up to 30 minutes past 11 on this Sunday morning, Father's Day. I hope you have remembered. If you haven't, now is the time to send your dad or that father figure in your life a text. Or maybe send them a little card right now. I'm sure they won't mind if it's a little bit late. Now, here on Premier Praise, we're getting ready to dive into the Bible. I've got some great tunes as well. One from Shane and Shane coming your way. Jonathan Ogden as well. Jogden, as we like to call him. A classic from Sinach as well. I think you'll know all the words to that. Don't go anywhere.

0: Isaiah chapter 26, verses 3 and 4. You will keep in perfect peace those whose minds are steadfast, because they trust in you. Trust in the Lord forever, for the Lord himself, is the rock eternal.
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We have just been in the book of Isaiah, chapter 26, verses 3 and 4. That was our snippet of scripture. And that was Strings and Heart with Eyes on Him on this Sunday morning, 22 minutes past 11 this Father's Day. Fellowship Creative, music from them, coming away in just a few moments. Also, we're going to be talking a little bit about the best gift for your father this Father's Day. 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

0: He will be from City Alight on Premier Praise just after 11:30 this Sunday morning. Now, it's Father's Day today. Happy Father's Day to you and to all the father figures out there, whether you are a biological father or a spiritual father, or you're a child of a father, because you will be. You are a child of our Heavenly Father. Now, I want to talk a little bit about good Father's Day gifts. My dad is really hard to buy for. He's the kind of dad who has a bit of a man cave and he loves DIY. So I tend to go down that route. I like to get him like a little gadget or a tool of some capacity. But what to get a man who has so much, who has a whole man cave full of tools? Would love to know what you think. What is the best gift for a dad who has everything? He has the most wonderful daughter as well. So what can I get him? More music coming your way.
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That was our Discover track from our Discovery playlist. They are all songs that we think you should know. Now get ready for some wisdom from Shelley Spires. That's after this from Shane and Shane.

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1: As a child, I had a number of fears. In particular, I was afraid of the dark, and due to a particularly scary incident, I was afraid of crossing the road. Either of these things would have caused great anxiety and sent my pulse racing. However, it wasn't always the case. When I was with a parent or a trusted adult, these fears disappeared. I was still the same. The darkness or the road hadn't changed, but I was with someone who could handle it, and that made all the difference. Those childhood fears have gone now, but as adults, we all have things that we fear. Those things that make our pulses race and bring us out in a cold sweat. How do we experience God's peace when we're afraid? We know that He is with us. He can handle it, and that makes all the difference. The phrase, "do not be afraid," is repeated countless times in the Bible, but have you noticed that it never appears alone? In Isaiah 41 verse 10, we read, "So do not fear, for I am with you. Do not be dismayed, for I am your God." God doesn't just tell His people not to fear, but He gives them a reason. He reminds them that He is with them and that He is their God. That's why there's no need to fear. In John 14 verse 27, Jesus spoke to His disciples and said, "Peace I leave with you, my peace I give you. I do not give to you as the world gives. Do not let your hearts be troubled and do not be afraid." He told them not to fear, and then He told them why. Because He gives them peace that will last, not like the fragile peace that the world offers. Every time we're commanded, "do not fear," in the Bible, we're given a reason. We're reminded of who God is. He is with us. He is sovereign. And He can handle our fears. My name is Shelley Spires, and I'm a primary school teacher from County Armagh.

0: Austin Stone, Worship with I Stand Amazed. 5 minutes to 12 on this Sunday morning. That means the Praises playlist is not far away. But before we get to more music, I just want to ask you a question. How would you describe your life right now? Now, whether you're feeling super blessed and on top of the world, or maybe you're struggling with the challenges of day-to-day responsibilities, make a note of Premier Lifeline's number for the moments where you need that little bit of extra support. Now, Lifeline is our national Christian helpline, where specially trained Christians are available to talk things through with you and offer prayer. 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So pop the number in your phone, either for yourself or for someone you know who might need it. The number is 0300 111 0101. I'm going to say that again in a slightly different way. 0300 111 0101. Final time, 0300 111 0101. Premier Lifeline is there to point you to God in the good times and the bad, available weekdays from 9 a.m. to 5 p.m. Get ready for the news from a Christian perspective, and of course some more tunes after this.
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3: 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Listen to my words, Lord. Consider my lament. Hear my cry for help, my King and my God. For to you I pray. In the morning, Lord, you hear my voice. In the morning, I lay my requests before you and wait expectantly. For you are not a God who is pleased with wickedness. With you, evil people are not welcome. The arrogant cannot stand in your presence. You hate all who do wrong. You destroy those who tell lies. The bloodthirsty and deceitful you, Lord, detest. But I, by your great love, can come into your house. In reverence I bow down towards your holy temple. Lead me, Lord, in your righteousness because of my enemies. Make your way straight before me. Not a word from their mouth can be trusted. Their heart is filled with malice. Their throat is an open grave. With their tongue they tell lies. Declare them guilty, O God. Let their intrigues be their downfall. Banish them for their many sins, for they have rebelled against you. But let all who take refuge in you be glad. Let them ever sing for joy. Spread your protection over them, that those who love your name may rejoice in you. Surely, Lord, you bless the righteous. You surround them with your favour as with a shield.
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4: Hello, I'm Anna Rees Green. It's understood Sir Keir Starmer has been told by the Foreign Secretary to stand down. Following Andy Burnham's win in the Makerfield by-election, there's renewed pressure on the Prime Minister to resign. Yvette Cooper has joined around 100 Labour MPs demanding a change in Downing Street. Now, the Archbishop of Canterbury's embarked on a five-day visit to Palestine and Israel. It comes as Tehran's leaders say they've closed the Strait of Hormuz after Israel continued to bomb Lebanon despite their two-day-old peace deal with the US. And in Louisiana, dozens of imprisoned fathers have been reunited with their children for a fishing and barbecue day trip. The Restorative Justice Project was organised by Christian mission God Behind Bars. They partnered with Angola Prison to reunite families. That's your latest Premier News.
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5: A very good afternoon to you. It's 12 o'clock, or just after 12 o'clock, on Sunday the 21st of June. It is Father's Day. Yes, it is the day where we celebrate all the incredible father figures in our lives, whether that's our biological ones or our spiritual ones. Maybe you're thinking of a grandfather who's really touched your life as well. Whoever it is you can think of, we are going to be celebrating them this afternoon on Premier Praise. By the way, my name is Lydia Bennett. So good to meet you if we haven't met before. And also, you've joined me for the Praises playlist, 2 full hours today of your favourite songs. But before we dive in, let's pray together. Father God, we want to lift up those who are listening right now who really struggle with Father's Day. Maybe their relationship with their earthly father hasn't been very good. Maybe there's complexity there. There's lots of tricky stuff there. Lord, I just want to pray your peace and your comfort over those who find Father's Day hard. Maybe they're longing to be a father. Lord God, I just pray that your your nature as the best Heavenly Father would just, oh, would sing out to that person right now. Lord God, I just pray that you'd remind us that you are so good. You are the good, good Father. That is just who you are. Would we be reminded of that? Would we take comfort in that today? In Jesus' name, amen.
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Hello, my name is Jane Jerry, and the song I'd love to listen to on the praises playlist is Reckless Love. Reckless Love means a lot to me. Reckless Love has got lyrics that talk about the Lord leaving 99 others just to go and search for the one that is lost. I have been through situations where I was lost, but the Lord brought me back into His loving arms. I've had my share of surgeries where I was at the receiving end of care instead of me being the nurse that I am. And I saw the hand of the Lord. You know, He brought me out of situations where I can never thank Him enough. So for me, Reckless Love means so much to me, and I pray that it ministers to somebody else that's listening to this song as it's being played, as much as it ministers to me. So it's Reckless Love. Thank you.

Hi, my name is Ruben from London. I would like to dedicate the next song, How Great Is Our God, by Chris Tomlin, to my beautiful wife, Natasha, and my beautiful daughter, Hannah. The message for the song is, because we're serving a great God, a miracle God, we should always trust in Him. And thank you, Premier Praise listeners and Premier Praise team. We are so blessed by your work. Thank you. God bless.

0: Give me joy in my heart. 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
1: Yeah.
0: This is like Church of England, right? 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

0: You guys like to catch vibes, though. 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
1: Hello, my name's Richard. I work in Bridge North, rebuilding pianos down here. And one of the best songs in the world is The Newsboys, In the Hands of God, We Will Fall. Absolutely fabulous song, and it has to be played really loud. Thank you, Primary Praise, for your dedication, and your professional output is just brilliant. Thanks a lot. Bye.

0: Isaiah chapter 40, verses 25 and 26. To whom will you compare me, or who is my equal, says the Holy One? Lift up your eyes and look to the heavens. Who created all these? He who brings out the starry host one by one and calls forth each of them by name. Because of his great power and mighty strength, not one of them is missing.
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Hi Anna, this is Catherine from near Southampton. Please could you play The Lion and the Lamb for me? It reminds me of lovely, happy days at Aston Parish Church in Birmingham, where I remember singing this song with the congregation and just love them there so much, my friends. So yeah, please just play Lion and the Lamb. It's a wonderful anointed song and brings me so much encouragement today. Thanks, Hannah. God bless. Bye.

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6: Lord, our Lord, how majestic is your name in all the earth. You have set your glory in the heavens. Through the praise of children and infants, you have established a stronghold against your enemies, to silence the foe and the avenger. When I consider your heavens, the work of your fingers, the moon and the stars, which you have set in place, what is mankind that you are mindful of them? Human beings that you care for them? You have made them a little lower than the angels and crowned them with glory and honor. You made them rulers over the works of your hands. You put everything under their feet, all flocks and herds, and the animals of the wild, the birds in the sky and the fish in the sea, all that swim the paths of the seas.
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7: Hello, I'm Anna Rees Green. The Business Secretary says the Prime Minister is reflecting on the political realities he now faces. Peter Kyle says he has no information to suggest, if reports are true, that Sir Keir Starmer is about to announce his resignation. Downing Street says the Prime Minister intends to fight for his position. The Foreign Secretary is understood to be among those telling him to resign. Now, the Archbishop of Canterbury has embarked on a five-day visit to Palestine and Israel. It comes as Tehran's leaders say they've closed the Strait of Hormuz after Israel continued to bomb Lebanon despite their two-day-old peace deal with the US. And Boscombe Beach in Bournemouth has been the site of jubilation as 14 churches have joined together for their second annual baptisms on the beach. Last year's event drew crowds of over 2,000 people. Peter Baker, a senior minister, says God's been meeting people in every context. That's your latest Premier News.
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8: Hello, hello. It's me, Lydia Bennett. You're listening to Premier Praise. It's Father's Day. It's the 21st of June. It's Sunday. And it's just gone 1 o'clock. So good to have you company. You've joined me at the perfect time because we are just about to enter into the second of 2 hours of the Praises playlist. Oh yes, songs. You have chosen all of your favourites over the next hour or so. I've got Lou Fellingham on the way. I have got the Sing Team. I've got Torrin Wells as well. Music to get you singing and dancing. But we don't want to get too excited, or, you know, lots of reasons to be excited, but let's just focus ourselves on God. Let's focus our minds and our hearts on the Lord. Let's pray together. Lord God, we thank you for this day. We thank you for a bit of sunshine, for warm weather, Lord. Lord, we thank you for the beauty of creation. We thank you for your order and your design. Lord, we're so grateful for your how much you love us as our Father. We thank you that you are the perfect example of a Father. Lord God, help us to, yeah, really just remind ourselves that you are the epitome of what it means to be a good parent. You are kind, you are faithful, but you correct us when we need correcting, Lord. You're patient with us. But Lord, you speak truth over us as well. Help us to remember that today. In Jesus' name, amen.
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Hello, my name's Jonathan David Wood from Wellington, Somerset. I would like to hear Like a Rose Trampled on the Ground. Thank you.

0: Isaiah 40 verses 28 and 29. Do you not know? Have you not heard? The Lord is the everlasting God, the creator of the ends of the earth. He will not grow tired or weary, and his understanding no one can fathom. He gives strength to the weary and increases the power of the weak.
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Hello, I'm Anna Kay from Kent. I'd like to hear Strong by Annie Wilson, and I just want you to dedicate it to all the people out there that's going through something at the moment. Just be strong. Thank you.

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1: Moses saw a fire resting on a bush, but it didn't burn the bush on which it rested. The fire was self-sustaining. Now, all other fires go out when they've exhausted what sustains them. I mean, a candle only burns until the wax is gone, and then the flame goes out. But this flame was unlike any other. It sustained its own life. Moses had never seen anything like it. As Moses drew closer, God spoke to him out of the fire. I am the God of your father, the God of Abraham, the God of Isaac, and the God of Jacob. The stories Moses had heard about God were all at least 400 years old, and he may have wondered if this God was simply an old tradition. But now the living God was speaking to him.
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0: Carer.
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Hi, I'm Trey, and I'm going to the beach. Can you please play Dusty Bibles by Joshua Queen? I would like you to play this song because it represents that when don't just keep scrolling on your phone and not focus on God. 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Bye.

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1: 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My name is Chris Byland. It's a real pleasure to have you on this Father's Day, no less. Thank you very much for being here. It's also the summer solstice, the longest day of the year. Go and make the most of that while you can. But away from those things, we've got so much more to cram in here at Premier Praise this afternoon, including knowing right from wrong and what leads people to ignoring that. That's an interesting topic, isn't it? What leads people to ignoring their senses of right and wrong? I guess we can think of lots of examples of that in today's world. Well, we're going to be exploring that with Paul Anderson Walsh, the CEO and co-founder of Enola Consulting. And he's got some views on this for us. And it's on the way for you to dive into in around about 20 minutes' time. It's going to be fascinating. It's going to be absolutely fascinating. But before we get to that, it's time for us to pray together. And as always, we start every Sunday at 2 p.m. with the Lord's Prayer. So let's join together and pray along.
2: Our Father in heaven, hallowed be your name. Your kingdom come. Your will be done on earth as it is in heaven. Give us today our daily bread, and forgive us our debts, as we also have forgiven our debtors. And lead us not into temptation, but deliver us from the evil one. For yours is the kingdom and the glory, now and forever. Amen.
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0: sounds KXC with I Believe, the live version of that worship song this afternoon. And before that, Philippa Hannah, Noel Robinson and Joel Payne kicking things off with This Is The Day. Just gone 10 past 2. This is Chris Byland and you are on Premier Praise this afternoon. If you're listening from, well, anywhere outside of the UK, welcome, welcome, welcome. You are very welcome here this afternoon. If you're listening from inside the UK, you're welcome too. You know that, of course you do. But between us, we are listening and joining together and having our spirits lifted by some of this amazing worship music, that's for sure, and thoughts as well. And one of those thoughts is coming up in just a few moments' time, because we're going to be thinking about right from wrong and what leads people to ignore that sense of right and wrong. We're going to be hearing from Paul Anderson Walsh, who is the CEO and co-founder of Enola Consulting, which is an inclusion consultancy that helps organizations strengthen engagement. And he's got loads and loads and loads of thoughts on this. So looking forward to hearing his take on the whole psychological factor, I guess, that can lead people to ignoring that sense of right and wrong in their lives. But before we do that, let's keep worshipping this afternoon. This is Emily Wysis on Premier Praise, singing for us the song which got to number 2 on this year's Premier Praise Worship 100. For the last few years, it was number 1, but knocked off the perch this year. It's Goodness of God.
1: I love you, Lord.

0: Dina Wright and Christ the Lord is risen today. Before that, Emily Wysis and Goodness of God. Now, let me ask you this question. Have you ever found yourself being asked to do something that you weren't fully convinced was the right thing? Or perhaps you've been a leader in a situation where you've noticed something wasn't quite right, but chose to look the other way. From the recent case of a junior analyst at Southampton Football Club claiming he didn't really have an option but to spy on the club's championship rivals, to Peter Murrell admitting in court to embezzling more than £400,000 from party funds, it all raises some important questions. Are we too quick to trust those who lead and too slow to challenge them? That's an interesting thought process, isn't it? Well, Premier's Michael Fanstone was joined on Inspirational Breakfast recently by Paul Anderson Walsh to explore the weight of turning a blind eye and the possible ways to navigate it. Michael asked about the possible psychological factors that can lead people to looking the other way, and this is what Paul had to say on it.
1: Well, I think it's largely to do with whether or not people feel psychologically safe enough, Michael, to be able to speak truth, and certainly to speak truth to power. I think that the ultimate point, though, might come down to your kind of fundamental operating system, by which I mean we're either going to be functioning from fear or functioning from love. And I think if you're functioning from fear, fear says protect yourself, stay quiet, do what you're told, keep your head down. Whereas if you're functioning from love and functioning from faith or truth, that would be more inclined to say you shouldn't participate in something that requires secrecy or deception or self-betrayal. You don't do that. But in corporate life, there is a very high need for people to protect themselves. And I often say one of the things we talk about a lot in our organization is that most organizations like to think that they are ecosystems, but in reality, they're not. In reality, what they are is ego systems. And when people are trying to protect themselves in an ego system, then you begin to make really bad choices. And I can tell you the reason why people turn a blind eye is because there is no contract, notwithstanding the point that Rachel absolutely correctly makes. There's the law there to protect you is absolutely right, Rachel. But you and I both know from our professional experience that there is a difference between what people feel and what they feel they can say. And if I give you my candor and tell you the truth, will you in return give me your cover? And the reality is, in many instances, if I tell you the truth, there'll be recrimination for that. And so people are very self-protecting. People are very much about, and you could go back to, you said I've been around a long time, I certainly have. If you go back to the financial crisis of 2008, there were all sorts of people. They were doing things with mortgages and bad debts and so on and so forth. They were piling on top of the other. But everybody turned a blind eye. And that's a very, very serious problem. And there's no doubt, was it Edmund Burke that said, evil men prosper when good men stay silent? And that is important.
0: That was the voice of Paul Anderson Walsh, the CEO and co-founder of Enola Consulting, an inclusion consultancy that helps organisations strengthen engagement. And he was sharing with Michael Fanstone on Premier's Inspirational Breakfast there about some of the psychological factors that can lead people to ignoring their own sense of right and wrong. Fascinating conversation. And I really think that probably brought up some moments for you, of perhaps when you've ignored the sense of right and wrong. I guess children do it all the time. It's a fascinating one, isn't it? But you can listen to that full conversation on the weight of turning a blind eye and the possible ways to navigate it over on Premier.plus. Just search for Inspirational Breakfast.

Johnny Riggs here on Premier Praise, featuring Lucy Grimble and Bless You. Before that, Refresh Music and their version of This Is Amazing Grace. Just gone 2:30. Thank you very much for being here. You are on Premier Praise with Chris Byland. It's a joy and a pleasure, as always, to have your company. And we've not forgotten, today is Father's Day, of course. If you're marking that today, have a great, great day, whatever it is you are up to. I know it can be a really, really difficult day for some people as well. And we're going to be praying in just a few minutes' time for Father's Day with Dave Boyle. But before we get to that, let me play some more worship this afternoon here on Premier Praise. And this is a song now which I always think has been inspired by the Beach Boys and their amazing harmonies that the Beach Boys used to do. And you'll know what I mean when we get to the end of this. This is Patriot Sail on Premier Praise and The Love of God. Have a listen.

0: Isaiah chapter 40, verse 31. But those who hope in the Lord will renew their strength. They will soar on wings like eagles. They will run and not grow weary. They will walk and not be faint.
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0: Hillsong Worship on Premier Praise with Good News, and before that we were dipping into Isaiah chapter 40 verse 31, in case you want to go and look at that again for yourself a little bit later. Isaiah 40 verse 31. Now today is the summer solstice, which is the longest day of the year. I really hope you're going to make the most of that. But today is also Father's Day. A chance to celebrate everything that fathers do, whether that's offering advice, sharing laughs, or just being there when we need them. It's also a chance for us to celebrate God as our Heavenly Father too, isn't it? So let's join together now and pray, shall we? And this is a prayer now with Dave Boyle. He's from Kenilworth. He's going to lead us in a prayer for dads. Let's join together and pray.
1: I'm Dave, and I just want to invite all of you that are listening now to just join me in a prayer. Father God, thank you first that you are our example of what a good father is. Despite what experiences we've had with our earthly parents, Lord, I thank you so much that you give everything for your children. Father God, I pray for all of our fathers out there, young, old, whether you've got young children or grown children. Thank you, Father, for these men that give everything every day. Lord, sometimes it's hard. I pray that you give us strength on those days. Lord, when we're feeling like, you know, work's been crazy or life's mad, I'm worried about bills, whatever it is, Lord, would you give us hope on those days? And would you give us strength? Lord God, I pray for the time that is spent with our children, that isn't just a moment in time right now, but that is something that is a legacy that we leave behind for our children to remember, the way they treat others, the way they build their families, the way they share their faith. And Lord God, I just pray for blessing over each family, over each dad, that you would fill him firstly with the knowledge that he is loved, that he is a son, and that he's doing a good job. And that even though we mess up, we get upset sometimes, tomorrow's a new day, and we can just be as good as we can be. Amen.

Cody Carnes and Firm Foundation here on Premier Praise. And before that, we were praying for fathers on this Father's Day with Dave Boyle. We'll be praying again a little bit later on as well, a different prayer. But make sure you're here after 3 o'clock today, because we're going to be touching on this subject, which is not going to go away. That is, of course, the social media ban for under 16s. We're going to be hearing from Tim Carnes from the Christian public policy charity CARE, giving his reaction to that announcement earlier this week. Plus, there's more great music to play for you, just like this.

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1: 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Now, on the way here on Premier Praise, we're going to be tackling this subject. It's not going to go away, let's be honest. This is the social media ban for under-16s. Going to be hearing from Tim Cairns from the Christian public policy charity CARE, giving his reaction to the announcement earlier this week. But before we tuck into any of that, it's time for us to pray together. And this now is a prayer for the world. And it's done for us by a lovely lady called Jess. So let's pray along and pray for our world.
2: Father God, we pray for all those who lead the nations of the world, that they would seek to serve their people rather than using their power to serve their own pride and greed. We pray for justice and peace between countries. For those who lead local councils, they may keep in mind the need of every person from every background and work together for understanding and harmony. We ask all of these things in the name of Jesus. Amen.
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Pat Barrett here on Premier Praise with Trust, and before that, CC Winans and Worthy of It All. Just gone 10 past 3, this is Chris Byland on Summer Solstice, the first day of summer officially, and the longest day of the year. Oh, isn't that great? But today is also Father's Day, and we're going to be praying for dads again in a little while. Plus, if we're going to go down this road of what day of the year it is, it's also World Music Day, first established back in 1982 in France. It's World Hydrography? I think that's how we say it. It's hydro and then graph and then a Y on the end. That's what it is. I'm just going to go with hydrography. World Hydrography Day, which is shining a light on the science of mapping our waters, which is actually very, very important, because without it, travel would actually be quite risky, and efforts to protect aquatic ecosystems would actually face huge, huge challenges. I live in Suffolk. In fact, it's Suffolk Day today, and we're surrounded by water here in Suffolk. And mapping the waters, which is basically what hydrography is, kind of alleviates some of those issues when it comes to looking after the rivers, the seas, the oceans, all around where we are. And it doesn't just apply to here in the UK, it's all over the world. So plenty of things going on today. As I say, it's also Suffolk Day. I live in Suffolk. I'm not just mentioning that, but it is Suffolk Day. I know lots of different counties across the UK have their own today. Today is Suffolk Day. If you're listening from Suffolk, have a great, great day, whatever it is you're doing. Tomorrow, if we're going to go ahead, I mean, we're in it now, aren't we? It's World Rainforest Day and International Being You Day. And it's also Windrush Day as well. I know there's some celebrations for Windrush Day taking place today and all over this weekend, but tomorrow marks the 78th anniversary of the arrival of HMT Empire Windrush at Tilbury Docks in London, with various celebrations, as I say, taking place, which are bringing people together to honour the legacy, resilience and cultural impact of the Windrush generation and their descendants. So plenty going on over today and tomorrow. If you're celebrating any of those things, well, you're very welcome here at Premier Praise. Welcome along. Very shortly, we're going to be diving into the book of Isaiah, verses 9 and 10 in chapter 41, in case you want to read along. And in around about 20 minutes' time, we're going to be hearing from Tim Cairns talking about this social media ban too.

0: Isaiah chapter 41, verses 9 and 10. I took you from the ends of the earth, and from its farthest corners I called you. I said, "You are my servant. I have chosen you and have not rejected you. So do not fear, for I am with you. Do not be dismayed, for I am your God. I will strengthen you and help you. I will uphold you with my righteous right hand."
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Matt Boswell featuring Matt Papa and the Sing congregation there. I set my hope on Jesus. And before that, we were listening to Isaiah 41, verses 9 and 10 being read to us as our piece of scripture this hour, which is all about not fearing, isn't it? And trusting in God that he'll remove some of those fears from our lives when we trust him and just handing it all over to him. Really, really powerful passage. Isaiah 41, verses 9 and 10. And I guess that leads me on actually to talking about Premier Lifeline, which we have here. And yes, we should pray to God, but we also have listening ears here at Premier. Because if you are having a day which is just rubbish, or even having a great day, they are there for you to chat things through with and pray for you as well. And I think this is a number you should take down, because you never know when you might need it. It's 0300 111 0101. That's 0300 111 0101. 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It's called Lifeline. It's our National Christian Helpline. 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And I think that's the core of what they do. 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They're a wonderful listening ear, and I'd recommend you take down the number. Here it is again, one more time. 0300 111 0101. 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This is Matt Redman on Premier Praise and the 10th anniversary version of 10,000 Reasons.

So much is shallow these days. Pictures, but not words. Texts that seem impersonal. Tweets rather than conversation. It can leave us all feeling rather empty. At Premier Christianity, we go deeper to bring you a thought-provoking and credible mix of theological articles, biblical interpretation, interviews, debates, and trends. 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

0: Geo with On My Own, and before that, Matt Redman here on Premier Praise with 10,000 Reasons, the 10th anniversary version of his Grammy award-winning song. This is Chris Byland, and it's time now to turn our attention to this subject, which is not going to go away anytime soon. In fact, I think this is going to be a debate which rumbles on and on and on and on until it actually arrives. I am, of course, talking about children in the UK who are going to be banned from having accounts on sites like YouTube, TikTok and Instagram. We're talking about the social media ban, of course. The Prime Minister says measures will come into force early next year. The government's also looking at overnight curfews and introducing a forced break in doom scrolling for older teenagers as well. Some say it's a move to protect young people's mental health and shielding them from harmful content, but others warn that a blanket ban could push children towards less regulated online spaces. It's an interesting debate that's going to rumble on, as I say, but we managed to catch up with Tim Cairns from the Christian public policy charity CARE, who's been sharing his take on this ban with Premier's Mal Pope.
1: We've never called for an outright ban on social media. We want to see social media companies being held to account. You know, for almost 20 years now, social media companies have been able to do whatever they want to do, and they've placed profit above the safety of our kids. So we think it's right that action is taken to ban children from those platforms, and then an opportunity is given for those platforms to improve and to show that they are safe in order for kids to go back onto those platforms. Because what we really need is kids to have a proper digital health. They need to really understand the digital world to be able to move into adulthood in a way that understands digital appropriateness, what's fake and what's not. And they're not going to have that education if they are simply banned from all of these platforms. But look, social media companies have proved that they cannot implement safety by themselves. So we need a stick, and that stick is clearly what the Prime Minister has announced, banning kids from social media. And then we need the carrot. We need to say to social media companies, here's how you improve, here's how you make your algorithm safe, because we do need children to learn how to navigate the digital world.
2: Because some of the criticism going around at the moment is it's letting them off the hook, isn't it? It's just like if kids aren't on the platform, then they don't have to worry about it. They're not going to miss them, so they don't have to improve. Letting them off the hook. I mean, we've been letting them off the hook, as you say, forever. At least Australia has led the way. Now Britain. I would have thought other countries would start to take this seriously as they see the information come in from two countries.
1: Well, I think that's right. I mean, we've seen that with other things in online safety where one or two countries take the lead and then a number of other countries following behind. What we need to see is the online space in its widest possible sense. We need to see that change in how it delivers products, particularly for children. We need to see that these products are designed safely with children's safety in mind and the very design process. Now, there's also, I think, something we need to be careful in that as well, because we cannot leave the tech companies to decide what is and what is not safe. We can't leave the tech companies to decide what is and what is not safe speech, for instance, because we could see them making calls that would be, I think, antithetical to that safety as we would see it, particularly as Christians. So there's a lot of work to be done here. And what the Prime Minister has announced today is really just a first step and trying to make that online space a little safer for everybody.
0: Tim Cairns from the Christian public policy charity CARE there, giving his reaction to the announcement on a social media ban from under 16s. And he was chatting with Premier's Mal Pope. It's a debate which is going to rumble on and on and on. And you might fall one way or you might fall the other, but we'd love to hear from you regardless. You can get in touch anytime on the app. It's called Premier.plus. Just press the message us button. It comes straight through to us here at Premier Praise. And of course, you can read more on the Premier news pages as well. Just head over to premierchristian.news. That's premierchristian.news.

Meg Loney and Dom Callahan and friends teaming up with St. Basil's and Rejoice Again, the live version of that worship song. Before that, it was the Mighty Walker Brothers who we were listening to, and He'll Make a Way. It's Father's Day, of course, and we haven't forgotten fathers here on Premier Praise, but we're going to pray now about God as Father. And this is a prayer from the brilliant people at Christians Against Poverty. Why don't you join in and pray? Father, you are a perfect parent. When I stray, you guide me back. When I'm brokenhearted, you comfort me and draw me close into your loving arms. When human love fails, your love always endures. Teach me to trust you, to draw nearer to you, and to rest in knowing that you're with me and love me. In Jesus' name we pray. Amen. There'll be more prayers as we go on throughout this afternoon for Father's Day, but there's plenty more to look forward to aside from that here at Premier Praise this afternoon, including after 4 o'clock today, where we're going to be hearing from Julian Powell, the chaplain at Crystal Palace Football Academy, a curate at Holy Trinity Brompton, and founder of Half Space, which is a brand new initiative he's here to tell us about, which is helping footballers develop their character and identity both on and off the pitch. Perfect in the midst of World Cup fever, don't you think?

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4: If you love me, keep my commands. And I will ask the Father, and he will give you another advocate to help you and be with you forever, the Spirit of Truth. The world cannot accept him because it neither sees him nor knows him. But you know him, for he lives with you and will be in you. I will not leave you as orphans. I will come to you. Before long, the world will not see me anymore, but you will see me. Because I live, you also will live. On that day, you will realize that I am in my Father, and you are in me, and I am in you. Whoever has my commands and keeps them is the one who loves me. The one who loves me will be loved by my Father, and I too will love them and show myself to them. Then Judas, not Judas Iscariot, said, "But Lord, why do you intend to show yourself to us and not to the world?" Jesus replied, "Anyone who loves me will obey my teaching. My Father will love them, and we will come to them and make our home with them. Anyone who does not love me will not obey my teaching. These words you hear are not my own. They belong to the Father who sent me. All this I have spoken while still with you. But the Advocate, the Holy Spirit, whom the Father will send in my name, will teach you all things and will remind you of everything I have said to you. Peace I leave with you. My peace I give to you. I do not give to you as the world gives. Do not let your hearts be troubled, and do not be afraid."
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5: 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My name is Chris Byland. Thank you very much for being here. Keep it on Premier Praise all afternoon because we've got so much more to look forward to. And in fact, if you're a football fan, or maybe you're not a football fan, there's definitely something you want to hear in just a few minutes' time, which is all about helping footballers develop character and identity both on and off the pitch. We're going to be hearing from the curate at Holy Trinity Brompton, who just happens to be the chaplain at Crystal Palace Football Academy too, talking about how we reflect Christ in moments of pressure and passion. It's going to be a fascinating conversation. But speaking of the World Cup and football and all things soccer, if you're listening from the USA, it's not a word I like, but I am appreciative of the fact that that's what they call it. It's time for us to pray. And it's time now for a prayer for the World Cup, actually. And it's read for us by Meg Gilley.
6: To be honest, I don't follow football, but the World Cup is important. So let's pray for that today for all who are taking part. Bless them, Lord, all those who play football, from the kids in the street to the professionals on the pitch. Bless all those involved in the World Cup as players, referees, coaches, managers, and be with those who've been turned away and prevented from taking part or attending. May these games bring our nations together in joy and friendship, all to your glory. Amen.
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Still Creek Music and Christ to Every Nation. Before that, Benjamin William Hastings, the Hillsong singer-songwriter, now stepping out as a solo artist, and the Heart of Worship. Good afternoon to you. It's just gone 10 past four on your Sunday. This is Crisp Island, and we are kind of in World Cup fever here at Premier. And we have a sweepstake going on. We've got all sorts of things. There's no money in the sweepstake. It's just for fun, mind you. But it is good fun. And I'm enjoying watching the World Cup and all the different things that have been going on. I'll tell you what I am enjoying, actually, more than anything else. On Instagram, seeing the Netherlands fans just jumping up and down and following something called the Orange Bus. Have you seen this on Insta? If you haven't, go and look it up. They are absolutely sensational. They dance around behind this bus, really, and it just shows real unity as a country. And it does make you want to be there. I'm not going to lie. It does really make you want to be there. But the World Cup is here, and we have to embrace it, and we've got to love it too. And in fact, there's plenty of articles over at premierchristian.news right now highlighting the Christian players at the World Cup. If you are looking to find a little bit of faith within the World Cup tournament, that

That's where you need to head to, premierchristian.news. And speaking of the World Cup, that's where we're going next, as we hear from Julian Powell, who is a chaplain at Crystal Palace Football Academy, a curate at Holy Trinity Brompton, and the founder of Halfspace, which is a brand new initiative helping footballers develop a character and identity both on and off the pitch. It's going to be an interesting conversation. That's next here on Premier Praise. But first, let's worship a bit more, shall we? This is Jordan Smith.

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0: Shane and Shane, and you've already won. Well, it depends what team you're following, I suppose. I guess we're all on the same team here at Premier Praise when it comes to Jesus. Before that, Jordan Smith, and Great is Thy Faithfulness. Now, apologies for the football kind of, well, leaning if it's not your thing, but the World Cup is underway now, and it brings with it a summer of football, drama, controversial refereeing decisions, and an unexpected emotional attachment to whichever nation you've drawn in the office or family sweepstake. I have Croatia. Make of that what you will. But with the beautiful game taking centre stage, Premier's Max and Lydia from Big Breakfast wanted to explore a bigger question. What does it look like to follow Jesus when the stakes are high and competition is fierce? How do we reflect Christ in moments of pressure and passion, in victory and, of course, defeat too? And what happens when tempers flare and the referee gets it spectacularly wrong, which of course does happen? Well, to help answer those questions, they were joined by Julian Powell, who is the chaplain at Crystal Palace Football Academy, a curate at Holy Trinity Brompton in London, and founder of Halfspace, a new initiative helping footballers develop character and identity both on and off the pitch. Lydia began by asking Julian how the culture of professional football shapes the character of the players that he works with.
1: I think there is a very much a highlight of kind of what you do on the pitch, how you are, how do you communicate with your teammates. And often what we see, and it's no fault of the kind of football framework, is that we don't actually talk about how you are off the pitch, how you are when you're in the canteen. How do you treat other members of staff? And what we tend to see is a kind of like a difference between an identity beyond the pitch and identity on the pitch. And I think character is such a kind of like a huge area of development when it comes to football players. And so it's an interesting point where we're trying to navigate, how do we talk about, the pitch is only half the story. And so how do we enable players, actually mostly people, to thrive? And so there is sometimes even wording. So for players, it's always about your position, what you do, who you are, but actually they're just people. And so we're even trying to specifically talk about, how do we use language to identify that beyond what they do, who they are so important. And so character is a very much of a big part of that conversation.
2: Yeah.
3: I don't know if you've managed to watch any of Dear England, the new BBC series about Gareth Southgate's reign, but one of the focuses of the first episode is the penalties and the trauma of how many penalty shootouts we lost. And there's a psychologist in the series who worked with Gareth Southgate, and she says that if you notice that every time an England player misses, he curls up in a ball and no one supports him. She said it's not the penalty itself that's important, it's what happens afterwards.
1: Yeah.
3: And we know that there's going to be a lot of pressure if we reach the quarters, the semis, the finals, and it comes to a penalty shootout. Someone like Bukayo Saka steps up again. I mean, this might feel, for someone again who's not a football fan, like, well, that's just a penalty shootout, what's the big deal? But that can really affect someone for the rest of their life, can't it?
1: Yeah, it's huge. I mean, this is part of the reason why I started Halfspace. I remember Marcus Rashford and Saka missing those penalties. And I just remember having that, feeling that impact of thinking, wow, these are elite professional players, and yet they all have the framework to maybe recover. But then at the end of the day, they're just human beings. You know, we live in a society of, social media, and it's great. But you imagine going home and reading the comments, and not just them, but the families, the cousins, that framework, that whole kind of holistic framework will kind of impact people. And so I think the one thing that, footballers and myself and we all have in common is grief. And so we can't take it for granted that they are just human beings as well.
2: I mean, and so many of them are so young as well. I mean, that's the other thing as well, is that you've got a lot of these footballers who, in their early 20s, when you're trying to figure out identity and you're figuring out these big questions in life anyway, and when you've got all that pressure of the world looking at you, I mean, that must be so intense.
3: Yeah. I mean, they had Rio Ngamoa, who had his debut the other day. He's 17. Yeah. I mean, it's crazy. If you saw a 17-year-old at youth, they'd be the one messing around still. Yeah. So it's like...
1: Yeah, definitely. And I think it's great that we see the golden people and we want to draw it out, but then how do we build good safety frameworks around them to know that, you're just another young kid, enjoy your football. But we put labels on them, right? Because wonder kid, the next big thing, which is great, because we see inspiration, we see I would say gold. But how do we walk alongside them to know that they won't be infected with the outside voices?
2: Yeah. What are some of the other big pressures that footballers are facing? Obviously, you've got the pressure of wanting to do well, but off the pitch as well, what are some of those pressures that they're experiencing?
1: I think one of the particular expressions that they, the pressures that they're feeling is the expression of who I am beyond what I do. And so kind of, you know, there is a language that they speak of just football, but more than that, you know, people want to express other sides to them. And often that is seen as, oh, you're not focused, you're not committed. And so how do we have this dual approach of a person's identity being branched out more than just football? And so, you know, I've worked with, you know, several players to see what that looks like. And I think there needs to be kind of like a greater understanding of between, you know, the staff culture and a person's culture. And so I think one of the pressures is kind of like having a holistic identity beyond just an interest of football. But it's amazing just to see like the impact of that young footballers are having and finding their voices. You know, for a lot of footballers nowadays who want to have an impact in faith or maybe fashion or politics, you're seeing that on social media. So I think this generation is very much hopeful as to why they can kind of explore more than just football and finding their voice and their platform.
0: The voice of Julian Powell there, chaplain at Crystal Palace Football Academy, curate at Holy Trinity Brompton and founder of Half Space, a new initiative helping footballers develop character and identity both on and off the pitch. He was chatting with Premier's Max and Lydia on Big Breakfast, and you can listen to that full conversation on how Jesus would be on the football pitch at Premier.plus. 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

Called Out Music and Known here on Premier Praise, and before that, Keith and Kristen Getty featuring the Getty Girls, and There Is Power in the Blood. Now, I'd love to point you at a podcast this afternoon, which is all about your work, because your work matters much more than you might think. Doesn't matter whether you're a gardener, a carer, a barista, a lawyer, or even retired. The God's Work podcast, Tom Nelson is its host, and he's helping us rethink our daily work as a holy space where faith grows, character is formed, and God's purposes are lived out. 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It doesn't matter what you're doing, as the podcast says. You can be a gardener, you can be a lawyer, or even retired. Your work truly, truly matters, and that's what they're exploring in the podcast. Go give it a listen this afternoon. It's called God's Work.

0: Isaiah chapter 43, verses 1 to 3. But now this is what the Lord says, He who created you, O Jacob, He who formed you, O Israel. Fear not, for I have redeemed you. I have summoned you by name, you are mine. When you pass through the waters, I will be with you. And when you pass through the rivers, they will not sweep over you. When you walk through the fire, you will not be burned. The flames will not set you ablaze. For I am the Lord, your God, the Holy One of Israel, your Savior. I give Egypt for your ransom, Cush and Seba in your stead.
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We the Kingdom here on Premier Praise and God So Loved. And before that, we were in the Bible, Isaiah 43 verses 1 to 3, in case you want to go and read those again for yourself a little bit later. Isaiah 43 verses 1 to 3, which is all about, and I've used this phrase before, and I saw it on a TV show, and I can't remember which show it was, but it was all about if God brings you an issue, he will get you through it. If God brings you to it, he will get you through it. And that's kind of what Isaiah 43 verses 1 to 3 is actually all about. It's about, doesn't matter what it is you're going through, God's with you in that moment right now, and he will get you through it. He'll be alongside you to carry you through. Go and read it again for yourself this afternoon. Isaiah 43 verses 1, 2 and 3. This is the Worship Initiative.

That's the Worship Initiative here on Premier Praise and Nothing But the Blood. Make sure you're here after 5 o'clock today, because we're going to be hearing from Brian Heasley, the International Prayer Director at 24/7 Prayer, talking to us about, well, his specialist subject, prayer, along with more great music and, of course, prayers for Father's Day too. It's all coming next here on Premier Praise.

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1: 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My name is Chris Pyland. It's just gone 5 o'clock. Thank you very much for being here. We have an hour of just, I don't even know how to explain it. We've just got so much to squeeze in before John Pantry takes over that you do not want to miss a thing. So strap yourselves in, grab yourself a glass of water or a cup of tea, and sit back and relax and enjoy this, because we are going to be thinking about prayer with Brian Heasley, the International Prayer Director at 24/7 Prayer. We have prayers for Father's Day too, and we've got so much great worship music to carry you through the rest of your Sunday. Well, you're just going to be in for a treat. But right now, it's time for us to pray. And this now is a prayer of peace, and it's read for us by John Birch. So let's join together with John and pray along.
2: Hi, John here from faithandworship.com. It's lovely to share a prayer with you. This one's about sharing God's peace with those around us. Let's pray. Lord, peace is something most of us say we want and then find strangely difficult to receive. We're worriers. We rehearse conversations that haven't happened yet. We lie awake turning things over, as if staying anxious somehow keeps us in control. You said your peace was different from anything the world could offer. Not the peace when everything's going well, but a peace that holds even when it isn't. A steadiness that goes deeper than our circumstances. A stillness at the centre of the storms. We need that peace, Lord, for our own restless hearts and for a world around us so full of conflict, fear and noise, where communities are torn apart by violence and distrust, families fractured by anger, working environments are stressful, and where people are living without safety or dignity. Breathe your peace into all of it, and begin with us. Help us to be, in whatever small way we can, people who carry that peace, your peace, into every room we enter. Amen.
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Leland with Better Word here on Premier Praise, and before that, Open the Eyes of My Heart from Local Sound. Just coming around to 10 past five on your Sunday. It's Father's Day. Happy Father's Day to you. We're going to be praying a little bit later on for that. But in just a few minutes' time, we're going to be diving into the Bible, Isaiah 51, verses 6 to 8, which is all about really putting your trust into your faith in God, in His eternal faithfulness, and looking past some of the material things we have on earth and the troubles and struggles of daily life that we have, and just putting those in God's trust, really. I guess that's what it's all about. You'll hear it in just a few minutes' time. But if you want to read along, Isaiah 51, verses 6 to 8. Also, in just a few minutes, we're going to be hearing from the International Director of Prayer at 24/7 Prayer, explaining to us about why it's important to be persistent in our prayers. That's on the way in about 10 minutes from now. But first, let's keep worshipping, shall we? This is Dina Wright and Fairest Lord Jesus.

0: Isaiah chapter 51, verses 6 to 8. Lift up your eyes to the heavens. Look at the earth beneath. The heavens will vanish like smoke. The earth will wear out like a garment, and its inhabitants die like flies. But my salvation will last forever. My righteousness will never fail. Hear me, you who know what is right. You people who have taken my instruction to heart, do not fear the reproach of mere mortals, or be terrified by their insults. For the moth will eat them up like a garment, the worm will devour them like wool. But my righteousness will last forever, my salvation through all generations.
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0: God.
1: He is, isn't he? That's Phil Wickham here on Premier Praise, and what an awesome God. And before that, we were in the Bible, Isaiah 51 verses 6 through 8, in case you would like to read those again, Isaiah 51 verses 6 to 8. Now, let's turn our attention to prayer, and let me ask you this. Do you think prayers have an expiry date? A bit like your milk in the fridge, or, you know, a piece of meat. Do prayers have an expiry date? If God's mercies are new every morning and we're encouraged to pray persistently, what happens to the prayers we've prayed for years? Do they somehow just run out, or are they held before God eternally? It's a big question, isn't it? And also, to add to that, how do we reconcile the biblical call to pray without ceasing with Jesus' warning against babbling on like the pagans? These may sound like left-field questions, but they touch on some of the deepest mysteries of prayer, faith, and God's timing too. And we were joined recently here at Premier by the brilliant Brian Heasley, the International Prayer Director at 24/7 Prayer. He had a chat with Esther Hyam, and she asked him if we ever need to nag God in order to have our prayers answered. Have a listen to this.
2: It's almost like, I don't know if you remember Record Breakers, but years ago, that old program where they used to stack dominoes, you know, and you kind of had the world record for knocking over dominoes. And there's almost like every time we pray, something happens, but it's almost like we're stacking dominoes and we keep going and we keep going. And I guess the challenge for us is we're not eternal beings. Well, we will live eternally, but you know, I say that because I believe that God is like beyond time. And so we are often time constrained. I think about like the children of Israel in Egypt. Imagine the guys that prayed in the first 50 years, Lord, set us free, possibly passed away. Then the next generation, Lord, set us free, they passed away. Eventually, their prayers are answered 400 years after they're taken into captivity, but it doesn't happen right away. So I find that quite challenging, that, you know, it doesn't always happen straight away, and we don't always see the end of and the answer to our prayers this side of glory. But then, Esther, obviously that doesn't help people who are struggling in current crisis and praying for real and immediate needs for loved ones and family members who aren't well and not necessarily seeing the answer. And that's the piece to me where it's really important that we don't gloss over the fact that sometimes our prayers do feel unanswered.
3: And prayer is difficult sometimes, isn't it? Why is it so difficult?
2: well, it is and it isn't, isn't it? I mean, I think probably, and I dare say this as the International Prayer Director for 24/7 Prayer, prayer is sometimes boring. You know, it's, but like, I can't remember what I had for breakfast last Tuesday, but it was good for me. You know, and I do something every day because it's good for me, you know, and so sometimes it is this kind of persistent, keep on going, keep on going, keep on knocking. I have these moments where I feel like I'm on a mountaintop and God is very present, but I have these other moments where I've just got to keep knocking and keep knocking, keep going.
3: Yeah, there's something in that, isn't there? There's a kind of a labour in prayer, isn't there? There is the chipping away. And do you think, this is a huge theological question, which you might have to come back on to fully answer, but is that in a way because we are chipping away that something that is not of God in order so that something of God can come through? You use the example of, you know, the people of Israel praying to be released from slavery in Egypt. Is that, you know, an image in some ways of having to chip away at something that isn't giving way, and then it does?
2: Yeah, I mean, there was someone who said something along the lines of, it was George Buttrick. He said, prayer is beating on heaven's door with bruised knuckles in the dark.
3: That's quite a bleak picture, actually, though, isn't it? Because well, that, yeah, to me, is. That kind of says like we're asking God to do something. But is it the other way that actually we are knocking on the door of, you know, it says the gates of hell will not prevail against the kingdom of God. So is it yeah, the opposite way that we're actually knocking on the doors of hell and what the
2: well, yeah, I mean, Bruce Coburn said, I'm going to kick the darkness until it bleeds daylight. I guess if you want a more positive, strain on it. So, yeah, maybe it's a little bit dark, but I was trying to get over that sense of like it is just that kind of you got to keep going, and there will be moments where it's your knuckles feel bruised because you keep banging but the door's not being opened. But I do think we step into praying the will of God, and God's will is that his kingdom come, that darkness be set back, that lives are transformed. So sometimes stepping into his will and praying his will can take time because we don't understand his timing.
1: That was Brian Heasley, International Prayer Director at 24/7 Prayer, explaining to Premier and Esther why God calls us to be persistent in prayer and why unanswered prayers don't necessarily mean God isn't listening. Some great thoughts there from Brian. And if you want to hear more from the Inspirational Breakfast team, just head over to Premier Plus and search for Inspirational Breakfast.

Andrew Rip featuring Jervis Campbell and Hold Me Up before that, Emily Wysis and How Deep the Father's Love. You're on Premier Praise. It's just coming around to 5:30. Thank you very much for being with me, Chris Byland, this afternoon. Happy Father's Day to you. We're going to be praying for fathers with Dave Boyle from Kenilworth very, very shortly. But if you're looking for something to read this afternoon, perhaps head over to premierchristian.news because there's a great set of articles on there right now. If you're a football fan, there is 11 players to watch at the World Cup who are in fact Christian. That's an article on there. The Church of England's World Cup prayer is on there too. But if you're not into your football, that's okay too, because on there right now is also an article about how Steven Spielberg is warning that his new film, Disclosure Day, could shake your faith. Go and have a read of that. And if you like secular music, and particularly rap, or Nicki Minaj, she's been talking recently about her Christian faith. That's all up on the Premier Christian news site for you to read right now. 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

0: Commons here on Premier Praise with Cornerstone, and before that was Spring Harvest featuring Lou Fellingham and Who You Say I Am. Well, today is the 21st of June. It's the summer solstice, the first day officially of summer and the longest day of the year. It's also World Music Day, it's Suffolk Day as well, and of course, it's Father's Day too, which is a chance to celebrate everything that dads do, whether it's offering advice, sharing laughs, or just being there when we need them. It's also a chance for us to celebrate God as our Heavenly Father as well. And I think it's appropriate that we pray now. And this is a prayer now with Dave Boyle from Kenilworth, and it's a prayer especially for dads. Let's pray along.
1: I'm Dave, and I just want to invite all of you that are listening now to just join me in a prayer. Father God, thank you first that you are an example of what a good father is. Despite what experiences we've had with our earthly parents, Lord, I thank you so much that you give everything for your children. Father God, I pray for all of our fathers out there, young, old, whether you've got young children or grown children. Thank you, Father, for these men that give everything every day. Lord, sometimes it's hard. I pray that you give us strength on those days. Lord, when we're feeling like, you know, work's been crazy or life's mad, I'm worried about bills, whatever it is, Lord, would you give us hope on those days? And would you give us strength? Lord God, I pray for the time that is spent with our children, that isn't just a moment in time right now, but that is something that is a legacy that we leave behind for our children to remember the way they treat others, the way they build their families, the way they share their faith. And Lord God, I just pray for blessing over each family, over each dad, that you would fill him firstly with the knowledge that he is loved, that he is a son, and that he's doing a good job. And that even though we mess up, we get upset sometimes, tomorrow's a new day and we can just be as good as we can be. Amen.
0: Amen. Thank you very much, Dave, for your prayer, especially for dads on Father's Day. And I'm going to finish up with another prayer, which was actually originally on the Christians Against Poverty website. And I saw it and I thought, oh, this is great. So I'm going to share this prayer that they've written today. And this is a prayer for those who find Father's Day difficult. Father God, for many today is joyful, but for others it brings pain, grief, or sometimes loneliness. We lift up those who are missing their dads, those who never knew their fathers, those who carry pain from difficult relationships, and those longing to be dads too. Please meet each person at their unique place of struggle or sorrow today. Comfort them and give them space and peace. And remind them that above all, you are their Father who loves them. In Jesus' name we pray. Amen.

That's a song that featured at number 3 on this year's Premier Praise Worship 100, sung for us there by Charity Gale. It's I Speak Jesus. Well, that's just about it from me, Chris Byland. Thank you so much for your company this afternoon. I really hope that these thoughts and prayers and music have lifted your hearts in some way and given you things to think about too. But it doesn't end there, because John Pantry's on the way after 6 o'clock this evening with his Worship Classic show, featuring more great music and, of course, plenty of biblical insight too. So keep it here for John. He's on the way in just a few minutes' time. I'm back with you again next Saturday afternoon from 2 p.m. So looking forward to being here then. But whatever it is you're doing with your week and the rest of your Sunday, take God into it with you wherever you are, wherever you're going, and have a good one. God bless.

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1: It's 6 o'clock. Hello, good evening, and welcome to Worship Classics with me, John Pantry. Do hope you've had a good day. This is the programme where I bring for you a selection of what I think are some of the most uplifting songs of worship and praise from recent years. And in addition, I'll be reflecting on a passage of scripture from Luke's Gospel. So whatever your day has been like, do stay right here. Believe for a blessing. Let's begin with a prayer. Let's pray. Father God, bless and inspire, we pray, all who preach and teach the faith tonight, and make our worship pure and holy and acceptable to you. We are very conscious of the double standards and inconsistencies in our world, and we ask for our hearts to be open to hear you, to recognize the wisdom of your law of love. We ask you to strengthen and encourage every attempt to govern with your principles and deal justly with your sense of mercy. And we want to take more seriously our community commitment to our children. Show us what needs to be started, developed or changed in our attitudes towards one another. Merciful Father, accept our prayers tonight. For Jesus' sake. Amen.
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That's John Ward and God I Look to You, No Better Place to Look. You're listening to Worship Classics here on Premier Praise, when tonight, as well as playing you some great songs, I also want to reflect on a passage of scripture from Luke chapter 14. Let me read it to you, beginning at verse 12. Jesus said to his host, "When you give a luncheon or dinner, don't invite your friends, your brothers or sisters, your relatives or rich neighbors. If you do, they'll invite you back, and you will be repaid. But when you give a banquet, invite the poor, the crippled, the lame, the blind, and you will be blessed. Although they cannot repay you, you will be repaid at the resurrection of the righteous." When one of those at the table with him heard this, he said to Jesus, "Blessed is the one who will eat at the feast in the kingdom of God." Jesus replied, "A certain man was preparing a great banquet and invited many guests. At the time of the banquet, he sent his servants to tell those who had been invited, 'Come, for everything is now ready.' But they all began to make excuses. The first said, 'I've just bought a field and I must go and see it. Please excuse me.' Another said, 'I've just bought 5 yoke of oxen and I'm on my way to try them out. Please excuse me.' And still another said, 'I just got married, so I really can't come.'

The servant came back and reported this to his master. Then the owner of the house became angry and ordered his servant, "Well, go quickly into the streets and alleys of the town. Bring in the poor, the crippled, the blind and the lame." "Sir," the servant said, "what you ordered has now been done, but there is still room." And then the master told his servant, "Well, go out into the roads and country lanes and compel them to come in so that my house will be full. For I tell you, not one of those who were invited will get a taste of my banquet."

0: Isaiah chapter 53, verses 4 to 6. Surely he took up our pain and bore our suffering. Yet we considered him punished by God, stricken by him, and afflicted. But he was pierced for our transgressions, he was crushed for our iniquities. The punishment that brought us peace was on him, and by his wounds we are healed. We all like sheep have gone astray. Each of us has turned to our own way, and the Lord has laid on him the iniquity of us all.
1: Powerful words there from the prophet Isaiah. 21 minutes past six, you're listening to Worship Classics here on Premier Praise. When tonight, I also want to reflect on a passage from Luke chapter 14. I read it to you earlier. Now, social etiquette says a great deal about a society's priorities. The things which really matter to us become a way of life. And that way of life only changes when our priorities change. It's always been thus. And in the society of Jesus' day, the Pharisees were the upper classes. Their priorities and practices reflected the way they thought. And as today, no doubt, when the poorer people weren't criticizing them or mocking them, they were aspiring to be like them. A great deal of chapter 14 of Luke is concerned with the social behavior of the Pharisees and how that entrenched thinking was challenged by Jesus. Jesus had sat down at the house of a prominent Pharisee. He saw how the host had invited his rich friends and relatives. Now, it was costly to feed them all, but in the end, the host would suffer no loss because all those guests would later invite him back to their homes. The host would be repaid. And so Jesus said, "Do not invite only your friends, your brothers or relatives, but invite those who cannot repay you." A powerful lesson for life there.

Graham Kendrick there, of course, and we are marching. Do you remember those days when we marched around towns and cities and around churches as well, declaring the good news of the gospel? You're listening to Worship Classics and a beautiful song coming to you from Keswick, the Keswick Convention, in just a moment or two. I'm also reflecting on a passage of scripture from Luke chapter 14. Jesus had said to a rich Pharisee who had invited him to a banquet, "When you give a banquet, invite the poor, the crippled, the lame, the blind, and you will be blessed." Sounds revolutionary now. It was dynamite then. Can you imagine today's London rich, for example, holding a smart dinner party, adding in some homeless, some mentally ill, some dirt poor asylum seekers to the guest list? And yet Jesus says with crystal clarity, "You will be repaid one day at the resurrection."

What a great song that is, and what a great singer Matt Marr there, and Lord, I Need You. You're listening to Worship Classics. Now, I wonder what you do for a living. Maybe you're retired. Well, you know what? 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

Celebrate Jesus, a Charles LeBlanc and Integrity's Hosanna music there. You're listening to Worship Classics here on Premier Praise One tonight. I'm also reflecting on a passage of scripture from Luke chapter 14. It's where Jesus sort of criticizes his host, really, who's invited him to a banquet, saying, how about inviting some people who can't repay you? And as I said earlier, such a guest list of inviting the homeless, the mentally ill, some poor asylum seekers would have been unthinkable then, and it would be unthinkable now. And Jesus wasn't making a joke, but with deadly seriousness, pointing out the shortcomings of human nature. God's ways are not our ways. It is us who must change. There is more to this. We shouldn't continue to invite those who can't repay us in order to get a reward. We should be inviting them because we love God, and therefore those also made in His image.

0: 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Your voice of hope.
1: It's 7 o'clock. Hello, welcome to the second hour of Worship Classics with me, John Pantry. Do hope you're enjoying the programme. Songs still to come from Paul Baloche, Matt Redman, Stuart Townend, and many more gifted people. And further reflection too on that passage of scripture from Luke chapter 14, which has so much to say to us today. All that to come. Let's begin with a prayer. Let's pray. Father God, through Jesus, we are shown your compassion and mercy. We pray for that love in our lives, in the church and in the world. Let compassion and mercy be the hallmarks of our church life and all its activities. Let us be noticeable by their shining in our behaviour and in our conversations. And we pray, disrupt any rules which may block them out. Let compassion and mercy take root in every institution, policy and structure. Let them challenge accepted wrongs and disturb complacency. And let compassion and mercy blossom in each one of us as we live out our thankfulness to you, the God of love, for all your goodness towards us. Merciful Father, accept our prayers for Jesus' sake.
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That's Celtic Worship. They produce some great sounds and some beautiful songs, haven't they? You're listening to Worship Classics here on Premier Praise, and another classic song coming up from Jordan Smith in just a moment or two. I'm also reflecting on a passage of scripture from Luke chapter 14, and I mentioned earlier that God's ways are not our ways. It is us who must change. We should not just bless those who can bless us in return. We need to remember how God invited us, called us, forgave us, put up with us, certainly put up with me. And we must do likewise to our brothers and sisters. As we read in 1 John, since God first loved us, we also ought to love one another. Now, the Jews of that day also often compared the kingdom of God to a great and joyful banquet. And after Jesus had finished speaking about whom we should invite to dinner, one of those listening said spontaneously, blessed is the one who is invited to God's feast. Now, his meaning was less clear than it first sounds. He was talking about the elevated position of the Jews, the chosen race who had been singled out by God. We Jews are blessed because it is only we who are invited to that feast. How Jesus must have been tempted to respond with sharp words.

Lucy Shather, Come Thou Fount of Every Blessing. You're listening to Worship Classics, when tonight I'm also reflecting on a passage of scripture from Luke chapter 14. It tells the story of Jesus being at a very special banquet where the rich and prominent of the day had been invited. And one man points out to Jesus the elevated position of the Jews. We Jews are blessed because it's only we who are invited to that feast in God's kingdom. And I mentioned earlier how Jesus must have been tempted to respond with some sharp words, but self-controlled as ever, he told this story. A certain man was preparing a banquet, invited many guests. That man, of course, represents God in the parable, and the guests are the Jewish people. God had first invited the Jews through the Old Testament prophets, called them many times, and eventually sent his son, his servant Jesus Christ, to tell them that the banquet was ready to begin. But these invited guests said for various reasons they couldn't come. Their reasons were apparently good reasons, but they clearly revealed the priorities of those who had been invited. And therefore, since the Jews would not come to the banquet, since they would not listen to the call of God's servant, God invited the Gentiles to come in their place. He invited them so, Jesus said, that my house would be full.

0: Isaiah 53, verses 4 to 10. Surely he took up our pain and bore our suffering. Yet we considered him punished by God, stricken by him and afflicted. But he was pierced for our transgressions. He was crushed for our iniquities. The punishment that brought us peace was on him, and by his wounds we are healed. We all, like sheep, have gone astray. Each of us has turned to our own way, and the Lord has laid on him the iniquity of us all. He was oppressed and afflicted, yet he did not open his mouth. He was led like a lamb to the slaughter, and as a sheep before its shearers is silent, so he did not open his mouth. By oppression and judgment he was taken away. Yet who of his generation protested? For he was cut off from the land of the living. For the transgression of my people he was punished. He was assigned a grave with the wicked and with the rich in his death, though he had done no violence, nor was any deceit in his mouth. Yet it was the Lord's will to crush him and cause him to suffer. And though the Lord makes his life an offering for sin, he will see his offering and prolong his days, and the will of the Lord will prosper in his hand. After he has suffered, he will see the light of life and be satisfied. By his knowledge, my righteous servant will justify many, and he will bear their iniquities.
1: What a wonderful thing that is. 7:34, you're listening to Worship Classics on Premier Praise, when tonight I'm also reflecting on a story told in Luke chapter 14. Jesus was at a banquet, and a Jewish man flaunted that privilege that the Jews possessed. Jesus said to him, "Not one of those who are invited will get a taste of my banquet." Damning and devastating words. The banquet was the marriage feast of the Lamb, but the Jews were losing their chance to taste it. Now, although Jesus told this parable to the Jews at the Pharisee's house, we mustn't forget this parable is written for us also, written for everyone, Jew or Gentile, who has been invited by Jesus Christ to the banquet. Christ says to each one of us, "Come." What will your answer be?

Matt Redman there, 10,000 Reasons. I can't believe it, it's the 10th anniversary version of that. 10 years since that song first emerged. You're listening to Worship Classics. Now, how would you describe your life right now? Are you feeling super blessed and on top of the world? Or maybe you're struggling with the challenges of day-to-day responsibility? 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And that number is 0300 111 0101. So that's 0300 111 0101 0300 111 0101. 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

Stuart Townend there, and give thanks. What a wonderful contribution Stuart has made to our worship in the past few years. You've been listening to Worship Classics here on Premier Praise, when tonight I've been reflecting on the story found in Luke 14, Jesus at a banquet in Jerusalem. Jesus invites each one of us to his eternal banquet. Will we be like the Pharisees and put our own lives first? The story in Luke 14 challenges us to leave our worldly concerns, and when Christ calls, his invitation must take priority. No one can enter heaven unless God invites them, but it is possible for us to refuse the invitation. No one can save themselves, but it's possible to condemn ourselves. Christ does not at first reject us. It's we who reject Christ. Jesus said, "Whoever comes to me, I will never drive away, and whoever has the Son has eternal life, but whoever rejects the Son will not see life, for God's wrath remains on him." We who by God's grace believe are invited to that heavenly banquet. Let us take seriously that invitation and work to also bring others to that feast. Do join me again next week for another edition of Worship Classics.

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1: And thanks, John, for another fabulous programme of Worship Classics. John used a phrase earlier, I wonder if you heard it, and it really struck me. It said, believe for a blessing. And I thought that could be a little challenge for us all in this coming week, couldn't it? That we keep believing for a blessing. Good evening. Thank you so much for joining me. I'm Hazel Rolston with you here for the next couple of hours on Premier Praise. I like to see our Sunday evenings together somewhere that we can come and relax in God's presence through music. I don't know about you, but I think sometimes we can come on a Sunday evening this time and we probably think, well, we've heard it all. We might have been to church once, maybe even twice in the day. We may have listened to sermons online and our minds buzzing with words. This is an opportunity to come and just relax, look to the Lord to help us through music, inspire us, equip us for the week ahead. Starting off this evening with a soulful version of a well-known song, Worthy, by Third Hour and Hope Wildey. That's followed by Saint and Austin Seebeck leading us to the cross. Now, if you have been to church today, you've probably heard quite a lot about Father's Day. I thought we'd start off our hour by praying for our fathers today. Lord, we lift all fathers to you this evening and ask that you would draw close to them. We thank you if we have experienced a loving, supportive father, someone who has nurtured us, cared for us, wanted only the best for us. But we also lift those who have had challenging, disappointing, hurtful relationships with their father. We commend them to you and ask that you would draw close and bring your healing. Finally, we commit new fathers to you this evening, those who might be feeling terrified, excited, thrilled. We ask that you would be their guide and strengthen them and equip them for the years ahead. We ask these things in the name of Jesus. Amen.
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the things of earth will go strangely dim. And that segues nicely into our pocket wisdom, which is coming up with Bernie Diamond. And he talks about how success sometimes in this world can look so attractive, but when we achieve it, it may not be everything that we think it was going to be, and how the perspective of Jesus can change that. And I say that, and then I feel challenged to think about, well, what does that mean? Sometimes as Christians, I think it's easy to say, isn't it, Jesus fulfills us. But what does that actually mean? I wonder if it's been obvious to you in your past week. Have you been able to see Jesus in your life, or the touch of Jesus on you? I'm looking back at my own week and thinking now, where did I see Jesus? I'm going to tell you a bit more about that later.

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1: Success, that's what life's all about. If only I could marry that perfect woman and get that job that pays a fortune and buy that car and that jet ski, then I'll be happy. Yeah, the sweet, sweet taste of success. G'day, I'm Bernie Diamond. A lot of people think that way. I used to think that way. In fact, we're conditioned to think that way. The sad thing is that so many people spend their whole lives chasing success. They sacrifice the earth for a version of success that's been painted by spin merchants and highly paid advertising companies. But when they take a bite of success, where they expected sweetness, they find bitterness. They get what they imagined, the salary, the car, the career, but they don't get what they expected. Because that type of success, well, it's hollow, it's empty. Believe me, I know. And after having it all, you know what? The one thing that I've discovered in life that really satisfies is Jesus. Maybe that sounds a bit corny to you, or maybe it sounds too good to be true. Jesus.

The fusion sound of Judah with giving us a contemporary version of that fantastic classic hymn, Blessed Assurance. Hazel Rolston here with you on Premier Praise at 23 minutes past 8. Thank you so much for joining me. Coming up shortly, we've got music from Evan Thomas Way, Matt Boswell and Matt Papa. But first, let's hear from poor Bishop Hooper. And that's quite a tricky word for me to say with an Irish accent. Poor Bishop Hooper and Psalm 27.

poor Bishop Hooper bringing us God's word through Psalm 27. So good, isn't it, to hear God's word through music. We don't always have to read, that we can just sit back, close our eyes and listen, take it all in. Coming shortly, I'm going to be telling you about a podcast that helps us think about our daily lives as a holy space. But first, let's hear from Landon Wolfe.

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0: 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Housewife.
1: CEO.
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1: Church leader.
0: Carer.
1: But whoever we are, whatever we do,
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Evan Thomas Way bringing us a country folk version of Be the Centre. Hope you enjoyed that. I just love the beat and the electric guitar in the back. Yeah, it was great. Still to come this evening, we've got our Bible reading, which today is taken from Isaiah chapter 55, verses 10 to 13. But first of all, I wonder, we're talking, that song's just been about Jesus being the centre. And earlier I was talking about what does it mean for Jesus to be in the centre, or for us to look to Jesus in our lives, or to look at his hand on our lives through the week. I'm going to tell you a little bit about my week coming up in the next hour. But first of all, one way of looking for Jesus and maybe finding him is in our place of work. And I guess that can be challenging, particularly when work is challenging, whether we're doing gardening, caring, whether we're working in a cafe, whether we're a lawyer, whether we're retired. It's a challenge, isn't it, to make sure that we bring Jesus, to bring our faith, to have that perspective of it being more than just this into it. Well, there's a podcast by Tom Nelson called God's Work Podcast, which helps us to rethink our daily work as a holy space where faith can grow, character is formed, and God's purposes are lived out. 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

0: Isaiah chapter 55, verses 10 to 13. As the rain and the snow come down from heaven and do not return to it without watering the earth and making it bud and flourish, so that it yields seed for the sower and bread for the eater, so is my word that goes out from my mouth. It will not return to me empty, but will accomplish what I desire and achieve the purpose for which I sent it. You will go out in joy and be led forth in peace. The mountains and hills will burst into song before you, and all the trees of the field will clap their hands. Instead of the thorn bush will grow the juniper, and instead of briars, the myrtle will grow. This will be the Lord's renown for an everlasting sign that will endure forever.
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Ellie Limebear, Zoe Ross Waddell, Evie Luce singing Every Good Thing. It's a good reminder, isn't it, that song, to be grateful and to look for good things and to thank God for them when we see them in our lives. But as you know, I'm sure some days, some weeks, that's easier than others. And coming up in the next hour, I'm going to tell you how one friend encouraged me last week by just seeing her perspective. I was talking about, where do we see Jesus in our week? Some weeks it's easier than others. But last week for me, it was seeing it through somebody else and seeing how she's brought the love of God into what was quite a tricky situation. Hope you can stay with me.

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Just offer him yourself. Let's worship for a while. 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

Thank you, Lord. 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Thank you, oh God. Thank you, oh God. Thank you, oh God.

0: 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Your voice of hope.
1: Good evening, it's 9 o'clock. Great to have your company here on Premier Praise. I'm Hazel Rolston in a rather sticky southwest, joining you for the next hour here on Premier Praise. Coming shortly, Mountlake Music bring us that song, Yet Not I, But Through Christ in Me. Then John Wiles brings us a song that talks about God's worthiness. Following that, I'll be sharing with you where I saw Jesus, inverted commas, last week. I don't mean literally, but early in the programme, I was thinking and reflecting about how we often sing about seeing Jesus and we talk about it. And I don't know if you've ever thought this, but you think, well, what does that mean? And I was reflecting on my own week, thinking, you know, if somebody asked me, where did I see Jesus, what would I say? Going to tell you how a parking space and a gracious friend helped me work that one out. But first of all, as you know, we like to start each hour with prayer. Let's commit the rest of this evening into the Lord's hands. Lord, we thank you that you are with us on this possibly sticky, balmy Sunday evening. We thank you that we come into your presence, and that we can worship you openly, and that we can listen to your voice. Thank you that you are with us, whether we feel it or whether we don't, that you promise never to leave us nor forsake us. So we commit this evening and also the rest of this week to you. We ask that you come to us, that you reveal yourself to us, that you make your presence known to us. In the name of Jesus, amen.
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Coming shortly and very aptly in our Pocket Wisdom, Shelley Spears talks us about how a relationship with Jesus can help to bring peace in our lives. Earlier, I was reflecting on what does it mean when we talk about seeing Jesus in our lives? You know, in reality, what does it actually mean? It's easy to say it. I'd look back on my weekend and thought, I've had a pretty ordinary week. I've done a little bit of knitting, done a little bit of writing, not so much tidying and cleaning as I should have done. But, you know, it's been unremarkable and I was struggling to think where I've seen God's unconditional love in a remarkable way. I don't know about you, but some Christians are very open about the fact that they pray for car parking spaces. I have a mixed relationship with this thing. So I feel on one hand, yes, anything's possible. On the other hand, I think, surely the good Lord has got better things to think about than getting me a parking space when I need one. But in the past week, I was bringing a friend to a hospital appointment and we were there early. We weren't late or anything like that. And we'd been circling around. But as you know, these car parks are like full of other people looking for spaces. And we'd been driving around. Time was running out. And I said to my friend, I don't really know how I feel about this, praying for car parking spaces, but I am doing it now because time is getting tight. And I, you know, you're going to have to go in on your own because I can't park the car. We went into another car park, drove in, and as we just drove in, there was a space just waiting for us. To be honest, I could not believe it. I felt humbled and thought, well, thank you, Lord. I don't know, but is this an act of your grace? Is this a way of showing the love of Jesus through a car parking space? I felt very gracious, grateful and humbled by it. And another way I saw God's graciousness was through the face of Jesus, was through my friend when I went into this appointment with her. It was a difficult appointment, as quite a serious situation to be discussed. I felt that my friend handled it with a supernatural graciousness and assertiveness that reflected Jesus. So if you ask me where Jesus, I saw Jesus this week, I would say, well, I experienced his grace to me, getting me a car parking space. And I also saw the work of the Holy Spirit within my friend who showed the love of Jesus and was gracious to another.

0: Pocket Wisdoms on Premier Praise.
1: I was recently reading the wonderful novel Charlotte's Web by A.B. White to the primary school class that I have the privilege of teaching this year. And towards the end of the book, two of the main characters, Wilbur and Charlotte, were having a conversation. In response to a question, Charlotte the spider tells Wilbur the pig, "You have been my friend, and that in itself is a tremendous thing." True friendship is one of life's great joys, but true friends are often hard to find, particularly in a screen-obsessed world in which someone may have 500 friends on social media, but in reality may never have had a face-to-face conversation with many of them. So what should a good friend do? Good friends should encourage and build each other up, instead of tearing each other down with words or actions. Good friends should celebrate their differences, as well as cherishing the similarities. A good friend should be trustworthy and should provide a listening ear. Good friends will give each other their most precious commodity, time. It's often said that the best way to have a good friend is to be one. In Ecclesiastes 4, verses 9 and 10, we read, "Two are better than one, because they have a good reward for their toil. For if they fall, one will lift up his fellow." Sadly, of course, we don't always get it right. Even in the greatest of human friendships, we are just that, human. Despite our best efforts, we don't always love as we should. We let each other down, and we let other things steal our time and attention. To whom then can we turn when relationships break down and we feel broken, discouraged, or alone? How can we find God's peace in these difficulties? The answer can be found in the words of the well-known hymn written by Banbridge-born Joseph Scriven in 1855, who had just heard of his mother's illness and had already experienced great tragedy in his life. He writes, "Have we trials and temptations? Is there trouble anywhere? We should never be discouraged. Take it to the Lord in prayer. Can we find a friend so faithful who will all our sorrows share? Jesus knows our every weakness. Take it to the Lord in prayer." Jesus is the friend who sticks closer than a brother. The one who laid down his life for his friends. The best friendships are those that have Jesus at the centre. He is the one who will never let us down. He is the one who can bring peace to your troubled relationships and your anxious heart today. My name is Shelley Spires, and I'm a primary school teacher from County Armagh.

Porter's Gate, Luana Wallace with Daily Bread. That song reminds me of manna, you know, that miraculous bread from heaven that God provided daily to the Israelites during their 40-year journey in the wilderness, first described in Exodus 16, that sort of flaky bread that just sustained them throughout the wilderness. And I don't know, sometimes I think my faith's a bit like that. It sustains us. You'd like a little bit more, you might like it with a cherry on the top, and sometimes life feels a bit flaky, but we know that God's with us and is sustaining us, giving us what we need each day. Coming shortly, I'm going to read a passage from Henri Nguyen's book, which reminds us of God's compassion. But first, let's hear from Catherine Feeney, Yahweh Saves.

Yahweh Saves by Catherine Feeney, talking about how our faith and how God can help us, help move us on from difficult times into a better place. One way that God can help us is through talking and through others listening to us. And I wonder if you're feeling that right now, if you're feeling that you're in a place where you would benefit from talking to others. Have you heard of Premier's Christian Lifeline, which is a national Christian helpline with specially trained Christians who are available to talk things through with you and to offer prayer? Sometimes it can be hard to admit as Christians we feel because we follow God, we should have everything together, but there is no shame in picking up the phone and asking for help. So whether you're in a place now where you need help, or maybe you think maybe in the future you can see something coming and you think, oh, I might need to talk after that, do take the number down and feel free to ring when you can. It's 0300 111 0101. That's 0300 111 0101. 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

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Texts that seem impersonal. Tweets rather than conversation. It can leave us all feeling rather empty. 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

0: Andrew Rip, Jervis Campbell with Hold Me Up. Hazel Rolston here with you on Premier Praise at 20 minutes to 10. Time is flying in. Thank you so much for joining me. Coming shortly, we've got our Bible reading, which is from Isaiah 61, verses 1 to 3. Some well-known, lovely verses coming up for you. But first of all, I thought I would read a little short passage from Show Me the Way. And it's an Henri Nguyen book. It's actually a Lent book, but I think it's a great quote about seeing Jesus. We've been thinking this evening about how can we see Jesus in our everyday lives. To me, this is how we can see Jesus on a daily basis. God's compassion is not something abstract or indefinite, but a concrete, specific gesture in which God reaches out to us. In Jesus Christ, we see the fullness of God's compassion to us who cry out from the depth of our brokenness for a hand that will touch us, an arm that can embrace us, lips that will kiss us, a word that speaks to us here and now, and a heart that is not afraid of our fears and tremblings. To us who feel our own pain as no other human being feels it, has felt it, or will ever feel it, and who are always waiting for someone who dares to come to us. To us to come close, who truly say, I am with you. Jesus Christ, who is God with us, has come to us in the freedom of love.
1: I look

0: Isaiah chapter 61, verses 1 to 3. The Spirit of the Sovereign Lord is on me, because the Lord has anointed me to proclaim good news to the poor. He has sent me to bind up the brokenhearted, to proclaim freedom for the captives, and release from darkness for the prisoners, to proclaim the year of the Lord's favour, and the day of vengeance of our God, to comfort all who mourn, and provide those who grieve in Zion, to bestow on them a crown of beauty instead of ashes, the oil of joy instead of mourning, and a garment of praise instead of a spirit of despair. They will be called oaks of righteousness, a planting of the Lord, for the display of His splendor.
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my favourite songs, Turn Your Eyes Upon Jesus. And that's a live version at Burgess Barn by Lucy Grimble. I'd like to thank you for joining me, Hazel Rolston, here on Premier Praise. But to remind you that we will continue to provide you with music, prayers, Bible readings and reflection to accompany you throughout the night until Craig joins you tomorrow morning at 7 a.m. Can I also remind you that about a podcast that I mentioned earlier? 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All's left for me to say is that I wish you a good week and ask that the Lord may bless you and keep you in the week ahead. Good night.

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0: Isaiah chapter 61, verses 10 and 11. 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My soul rejoices in my God, for he has clothed me with garments of salvation, and arrayed me in a robe of his righteousness. As a bridegroom adorns his head like a priest, and as a bride adorns herself with her jewels. For as the soil makes a young plant come up, and a garden causes seeds to grow, so the sovereign Lord will make righteousness and praise spring up before all nations.
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1: Deborah was standing in church one morning when in her mind's eye she saw a vision of a large cross projected onto the crowd. Then she saw the Holy Spirit moving through the cross like dough pressed through a cookie cutter. I'm Tanya Harris of God Conversations. Deborah's vision shows how Jesus shapes our God conversations. Every word of the Holy Spirit comes through the template of the cross. As Jesus said before he left the earth, the Spirit speaks in a way that points to him, reminding us of what Jesus said and then speaking about things to come. This understanding shapes our God conversations 2,000 years later. It means that everything the Spirit says will be consistent with the teachings and actions of the living Word, Jesus. In other words, we know it's God when it sounds like Jesus. 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
1: A prayer from the Psalms. You, Lord, are a shield around us, our glory, the one who lifts our heads high. We call out to you, Lord, and you answer us from your holy mountain. We lie down and sleep. We wake again, because the Lord sustains us. From the Lord comes deliverance. May your blessing be on your people. Amen.
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0: There is a time for everything and a season for every activity under the heavens. A time to be born and a time to die. A time to plant and a time to uproot. A time to kill and a time to heal. A time to tear down and a time to build. A time to weep and a time to laugh. A time to mourn and a time to dance. A time to scatter stones and a time to gather them. A time to embrace and a time to refrain from embracing. A time to search and a time to give up. A time to keep and a time to throw away. A time to tear and a time to mend. A time to be silent and a time to speak. A time to love and a time to hate. A time for war and a time for peace.
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Premier Praise, your voice of hope. A prayer from the Psalms. You, Lord, are a shield around us, our glory, the one who lifts our heads high. We call out to you, Lord, and you answer us from your holy mountain. We lie down and sleep. We wake again because the Lord sustains us. From the Lord comes deliverance. May your blessings be on your people. Amen.

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2: Back in the early 90s, a social researcher held a whole bunch of workshops with people, and he concluded this. He said, somewhere in the last few years, we've stopped dreaming. We've stopped having hopes for the future. Why? What's the reason for all that? His answer went like this. Because we're so wrapped up in our culture of consumption, we don't need to dream anymore. We're busy being filled today with things and entertainment, you name it, and money can buy it. G'day, I'm Bernie Diamond. But what if God created us to dream? What if dreaming's an intrinsic part of our makeup? You know, when I dream, I soar like an eagle. When I dream big dreams, I experience the reality that I've been created in God's image. When we dream, we create something out of nothing. When we dream, we open up doors and possibilities in other people's lives that they never thought possible. God said that it was He who created us in our mother's womb. It was God that made us the way we are. A person without dreams is like a world without colour. A heart without dreams is like a child without a future.

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1: A prayer from the Psalms. Answer us when we call to you, our righteous God. Give us relief from our distress. Have mercy on us and hear our prayers. Let the light of your face shine on us. Fill our hearts with joy. In peace we will lie down and sleep, for you alone, Lord, make us dwell in safety. Amen.